0: 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Inayat Singh, CBC News, Toronto.
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6: And 2026 champion, I may add. Hey, how about a great one from Toto for 70s September, backed up by the great Cheryl Lynn. Here's Georgie Porgie.

gold star jam right there. That's Toto with Georgie Porgy. Well, guess what? Matthew Barber is up next. He was a fixture on this show back in the early days, going back almost 20 years. He has a new album called Find the Time coming out in November, and I have a little preview for you. Brand new music from Matthew Barber. Here's These Days.

Daniel Romano and the outfit you just heard, Otto Poet. Well, in case you don't know, Sesame Street is still the greatest thing ever, and there's a long history of the kids show rubbing shoulders with the pop music world, and this newest example rules. They've taken Chapel Roan's song, Hot to Go, and reworked it into a potty training anthem called Got to Go. Potty training can be a real challenge, so help is always welcome, and it gets no better than that. So tip of the cap to the Sesame Street crew and to Chapel Roan for green-lighting their use of this song. It's so great. Here's Hot to Go. 5, 4, 3, 2, 1.

So the story I heard is that Wolf Castle was skateboarding, took a spill, bumped his head, sustained a concussion, and while he was recovering, he wrote that song. It's called Gravity Levity. Let that serve as a reminder to always wear your helmet. You're listening to CBC Music, where we're celebrating 70 September. This next one is a personal pick. It's by the great Jimmy Castor, who was one of those guys who did it all. One man wrecking crew. This song was adopted by the hip hop DJs in the early days of the movement, and it's still seen as a cornerstone. And it's a great workout song, too. It's the Jimmy Castor Bunch with It's Just Begun.

Brand new music from Georgia Smith and a bit of a new look. You just heard Dancing. Now, remember back in 2024, Remy Wolf released the song Toro, and we all blushed a little bit, and then we all said the same thing. Holy smokes, it takes a lot of guts to write a song like that, to be so bluntly honest about things. Well, now Remy is back, and musically speaking, the vibe is slightly different, but that blunt honesty is still very much there. The song you're about to hear is a new one, and it's about her struggles with alcoholism and the difficult decision to quit drinking. She lays it all out here, and we learn some things that might even make us hear the last album a bit differently. Check it out. This one's called Bottle.

That's Alyssa P's amazing rendition of the Blondie classic, Heart of Glass. So one of the big storylines last year was that The Weeknd was talking about retiring. Do you remember this? I think he said something along the lines of wanting to put The Weeknd moniker to bed and maybe move forward with something new. Then after that announcement, he took a bit of a break. And then earlier this year, he sent out a cryptic message saying something along the lines of The Weeknd name will never go away. So I'm guessing that message was lost or misinterpreted or something, because he recently felt compelled to just come out and say it. He said this, quote, "I had a glimpse of what retirement looks like, and it isn't for me." Then he went on to say very clearly that he isn't going anywhere. He said he's in hibernation mode right now, but that doesn't mean retirement. And then he went on to suggest that he never meant to imply that he was retiring completely. He said that his diehard fans understand that he was telling a specific story over the last few years, and that story is finished. So that's done, but he's not. He has a lot more ideas to share, and so after a bit of a break, he'll be getting right back to work, and I can't wait to see what he has for us next. In the meantime, how about this? It's The Weeknd with the mega hit, Blinding Lights.

from the EP Miss Michigan, which sent everyone into a tizzy earlier this year. That's Momo Boyd with Oops. Up next for 70 September, what do you say to a classic from The Boss? Here is Bruce Springsteen with Thunder Road.

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from the forthcoming new album, New Entertainment, coming in November. It's Vancouver singer-songwriter Young Friend with Miracle. And that brings us to the end of the line. It's time to take the old off-ramp. I mentioned earlier, before we heard some music from Freddie McGregor, that my favorite decade for reggae music is the 70s. Well, an outfit called Roots Underground released an incredible dub album called Tribesmen Assault in 1977. And holy smokes, it is heavy. This one will send you right into another dimension. It's Roots Underground with...

0: deep, deep down. That's Roots Underground, High Times, 1977. Coming up next, you are in for a treat. It is Reclaimed with your host, Jarrett Martineau. Explore the many worlds of contemporary indigenous music. In case you missed it along the way, my name is Rich Turfry.
1: From CBC News, the world is sour. I'm Neil Kumar. A day after U.S.

0: President Donald Trump threatened to annihilate Iran in a speech at the United Nations, the Iranian president returned verbal fire. In a blunt message of his own to the UN General Assembly, Masoud Pezeshkian called his country the victim of U.S. and Israeli aggression. Tom Perry has more from New York.
1: You know, terror kardan.
2: As he stood at the podium before the UN General Assembly, Iran's President Masoud Pezeshkian held up a portrait of Ayatollah Ali Khamenei, Iran's former supreme leader, killed by the U.S. and Israel on the first day of their war against the Islamic Republic. Pezeshkian produced photos as well of children killed when their school was hit by an airstrike. As Pezeshkian spoke, the single U.S. representative in the room stood up and walked out, but the Iranian president continued with a message of defiance aimed at U.S. President Donald Trump. He should know that threatening our people will make them more united and stronger, Pezeshkian says. The Iranian people will not bow to force. Israel, America's partner in the Iran war, will have its moment before the General Assembly tomorrow. Tom Perry, CBC News, New York.
0: Ukrainian President Volodymyr Zelensky urged world leaders at the UN General Assembly to put more pressure on Russia and de-escalate the war ahead of some difficult times.
3: Ukrainians understand that this winter could be very harsh for us, but in response we will have no choice but to make it painful for Russia too. And that's exactly why we say that de-escalation steps are important, are needed before winter.
0: His address came as Ukraine's capital has been slammed by Russian strikes over the last 24 hours. Kyiv's mayor says the latest missile attack killed at least one person and injured two medics. In Ontario, a sentence hearing got underway for a man who pleaded guilty to aiding in more than a dozen suicides. Kenneth Law admitted he ran websites selling lethal substances to vulnerable people who later died. Lisa Sheng reports.
4: A tribute played in court. It includes the line, "I miss you, my life," part of victim impact statements from the parents of Jesenia Bedoya Lopez. She was 18 when she died. As the song played, her father broke down in tears. A Crown attorney read out his statement. "I never imagined I would have to live in a world where my daughter no longer exists." In a packed courtroom in Newmarket, Ontario, there were tissue boxes at the end of every bench. Kenneth Law sat in the prisoner's box, staring ahead without emotion, as other families read their own statements, including Adrian Dali, sister of Maurizio Vidala. She said her brother had a way of making people truly feel heard, and now the spaces he once filled feel permanently empty. Lisa Sheng, CBC News, Toronto.
0: It's day one of BC's election campaign, and David Eby has spent much of it defending his decision to call a snap election. Tanya Fletcher reports.
5: Thanks for joining us.
6: Using the Canada-U.S. border as a backdrop for his first official campaign announcement, the NDP's David Eby promised to triple American health worker recruitment, reinforcing what he thinks this election is all about.
5: Do we embrace the politics of the United States, Donald Trump, or do we lean into our strengths, our public health care system?
7: I can understand why they call this election, even though it's risky.
6: Sanjay Jaram is a political scientist with Simon Fraser University. He says there's no hard evidence historically that shows voter anger over early and arguably unnecessary elections translates to protest votes at the ballot box, whereas disarray on the right, he says, may muddy the waters for voters.
7: This situation of a reformulated right that's sort of piecemeal, people at this point don't even know, okay, they're going under the Conservative Party label. Is it still the Conservative Party? Are they going to change their name? Who are they?
6: Half of British Columbians say the province overall has been heading in the wrong direction. Tanya Fletcher, CBC News, Vancouver.
0: And that is The World This Hour. For CBC News, I'm Neil Kumar.

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a song about yearning, loving, and overthinking. That was Torres Strait Islander singer and producer Psycho with Look Up. Psycho blasted onto the First Nations music scene in Australia with her unique take on psychedelic pop. And on her upcoming album, she digs deeper. She says, I tricked myself into thinking that what I should be feeling is how I actually feel. And that led to a breakthrough. She stopped hiding behind metaphors and let herself get more vulnerable. And that gave new meaning and depth to all the new songs she'd been making. This is Reclaimed, your home for Indigenous music on CBC. I'm Jared Martineau. And in this week of the fall equinox, we're welcoming in the new season with new music. Let's head to Mokinstis and Treaty 7 territory in Alberta now. That's where you'll find Cree, Soto, and Métis pop experimentalist Ghost Keeper. And this song is like a beacon in dark times, or what Shane Ghost Keeper calls a sacred talisman and prayer for this heartbreaking climate of colonial capitalist desecration of humanity and our Mother Earth.

0: timeless, endless, and continuously resonant, that 6/8 trip through spiraling guitars and shuffling rhythms was the Spirit Form. Another meditative instrumental journey into Olone skateboard legend and musician Tommy Guerrero's down-tempo world. He recorded that one on his old Tascam 8-track tape machine in his home studio in San Francisco, and eventually it found its way onto his album, Perpetual. I'm Jared Martineau, you're tuned into Reclaimed, and speaking of a sonic continuum, that's what legendary poet, filmmaker, and musician Saul Williams channels on his new album, Leave Life. It's his first solo project in 7 years, and the spirit he channels on it feels urgent. It's not just a reflection of the global crises around us, it connects to ancient healing forces to refract and spark the change that'll carry us through. On this track, he joins forces with Aslan Unearthed to pay homage to deep currents of Black and Indigenous solidarity. And the Indigenous language refrain you hear throughout this song says simply, we are the people. Here's Saul Williams and Aslan Unearthed with Massawa.
1: On this day, I claim my flag. I claim my feet. I lose my breath.

0: And if you ever feel that there are systems against you,
1: that's all you can do.
2: That's the problem.

Just heard Sao Paulo band Aigun with Coulage Esse Puma do Mar. They were joined on that one by Mapuche singer and rapper Brisa Flo with an ode to the seafoam green necklace that hugs the shoreline as ocean waves retreat back to the sea. I'm Jared Martineau. This is Reclaimed. You can listen live from anywhere in the world. Just head to the CBC Listen app and click the local tab. Let's get into another collab, and this one brings you back home to Turtle Island. It's one of my favorite tracks on Mohawk DJ and producer Shub's album Heritage Part 2. And on this one, the rhythm is slowed down, and that makes space for Cree and Ojibwe singer Sebastian Gaskin to wrap his cloud-light falsetto melodies around the beat. Sebastian says the song celebrates indigenous culture and how relying on things from our traditional lives can help

0: laid-back burner from Iwa. That was a new one called Slow Up. Like you just heard, Iwa's music channels the spirit of R&B greats like Frank Ocean and Purple Rain era Prince. They rep the Gila River Indian community in Arizona, the Peepaw tribe, and the Quechua people. I can't wait to hear what they've got coming next. This is Reclaimed. I'm Jer Marno, and you can find us every week right across Turtle Island on SiriusXM and Native Voice One. If you don't know Cree and Métis musician Sister Ray yet, it's time for a proper introduction. If you're a fan of poetic lyricism and heartfelt, raw emotion, I'm thinking of bands like Big Thief and singers like Julian Baker, then Sister Ray needs to be added to your playlist. Everything they've released is worth your time, but there's something about the way their newest songs sound. Crisp drums, clear guitar, and the immediacy of Ella Coy's voice. It grabs your attention right from the opening bars. Here's Sister Ray with Planet News on Reclaimed.
1: I have these dreams of him, hot, sunny East Texas.

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1: Look to the gray Jay, he'll show you the right way. That potent soaring track was from Kaylee Jade with Never Come Home Again. You can find it on her excellent album, The Great Unknown. Kaylee calls it a record of reckoning, with those moments in life that feel like turning points, when you're being tried by fire and figuring out where to go from there. And she bottled up that feeling of the storm coming and a new life that's waiting on the other side. This is Reclaimed on CBC Music and Radio. I'm Jared Martineau. Lancelot Knight grew up with music all around him. His dad is the Juno-winning Cree songwriter Chester Knight. They're from Muscadet First Nation in Saskatchewan. But as he grew older and taller, he wasn't focused on music. He was thinking about playing basketball. And right when he thought his course was set, a hip condition stopped him in his tracks. And when he couldn't play anymore, he spiraled into drugs and addiction. But on his 18th birthday, his dad gifted him a guitar,

not changed everything. Lancelot traded in his hoop dreams for the life of a troubadour, and songs became the healing force that carried him through. Here's Lancelot Knight with Big Fish on Reclaimed.

the title track from her album Misadventures. That was Haida singer Carson Gray. For Carson, being grateful for everything in her life, even the setbacks and struggles, has helped her trust herself. She says, behind every major victory, there are tales of heartbreak, loss, and failure. But in many instances, those misadventures are the perfect storm of what's needed to lead you to happier times and success. I'm Jared Martineau. This is Reclaimed on CBC Music and Radio. You can listen back to this episode and all our past shows anytime. Just head to cbcmusic.ca/reclaimed. Next, I'm going to play you new music from Abenaki artist and improviser Molly Obomsawin. She's a force, a jazz bassist by training, one half of the indie rock duo Dear Lady, and a formidable songwriter and composer in her own right. You're about to hear the title track from her second solo album, Automatic, and it pushes her sound even further. Sampled voices, riveting rhythms, and angular guitars give way and explode into a wild jazz excursion. And this song builds to a cathartic release that's dissonant and powerful. Here's Molly Obomsawin with Automatic on Reclaimed.

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1: Where are you?

Anin, Buju, Joe Rainey, Edition of Cars, Nisquaga, Miwazaga, Iganin, Minawaga, Kabukanga, Lunjaba. Hi, my name is Joe Rainey, and I am from the Red Lake Band of Chippewa Indians, also from Minneapolis, Minnesota. 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

From Lajamanu in the Tanami Desert of Australia's Northern Territory, that brilliant blend of deep dub, dreaming songs, and Aboriginal story was from Crown and Country, with Wandari meaning gift. Producer Mark Monkey Peckham brought the electronic beats and desert soundscapes, and the storytelling and voices you heard were from Walpuri artist Wanta Stephen Jumpyinba Patrick and his father Jerry Jungala Patrick. Crown and Country is the outcome of their deep collaboration and friendship going back more than a decade. And the result isn't just an album, it's also a film and a living document of Walpuri culture being shared in compelling new forms. Before that, you heard the experimental powwow sounds of Joe Rainey with Jammer from the Slammer. I'm Jared Martineau, and I hope you've enjoyed the music today. Drop me a line to let me know. Reclaimed at cbc.ca is our email. 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Our show is produced by Travis Pereira, Spiros Georgiou, Lauren Hancock, Judith Lynch, and me. Happy fall equinox, and join me again next week for more songs and sounds from across the Indigenous world. I'll see you then. Hi, Magwitch, and Masa Joe for listening.

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but I am definitely, definitely loving the 80s synth sensibilities that Rachel Chinariri is bringing to that tune. A lot of musicians have been dabbling in the sounds of 80s pop music and new wave, some managing to do it better than others. Rachel managing to distill the best parts of it into a contemporary sound found on her upcoming album called I Think I Spoke Too Soon. She's wrestling with the post-breakup trap of hooking up with your ex. That was make-believe.

huge fan of bringing together voices a la gospel choir, and you'll definitely hear echoes of that in this next track. It's a song about surrender, that everything is as it should be. It doesn't mean that you won't achieve your goals. It doesn't mean that pain or struggle will last forever. It doesn't mean that you shouldn't do anything to change your circumstances. This is about radical acceptance, that in this moment, things are as they should be.

That's music from a Swiss singer who performs as Navy, a track inspired by the complexities of being a black woman in the dating scene, exploring attraction, vulnerability, and the desire to be openly desired. You heard Late Nights. I'm Angeline Tetteweo. This is The Block on CBC Music. Straight ahead, a world premiere single from our good friends out there in Winnipeg, Super Duty Tough Work. They're going to be dropping a brand new track on Thursday, tomorrow, but you're going to be hearing it on the show before anywhere else. That world premiere is coming up after Misdemeanor herself, Missy Elliott. Now, even though she co-produced this particular beat right alongside Timbaland, she struggled to get her head around how to write to it. Apparently, the key that unlocked the track's potential happened while they were playing around with Missy's vocals, specifically when they decided to reverse them. That's when she was like, let's go. Here's Work It.

0: It is from Big Boy's side of the Outkast double album, a single released simultaneously with Andre 3000's Hey Ya, which then saw the two of them owning the top two spots of the Billboard Hot 100, each getting the opportunity to post up at number one with The Way You Move, moving into the peak position on Valentine's Day 2004. I'm Angeline Tetoweo. As promised, a world premiere, Winnipeg's Super Duty Tough Work. They've returned with a brand new song, The First Foundations of a World Building Project. It arrives almost 3 years to the date of the anniversary of the release of the group's last album, Paradigm Shift. And to introduce you to this fresh new piece of poetry called Random Acts of Flyness is the band's MC, Brandon Gray.
1: Peace. This is a communique from the Super Duty Tough Work Dream Fulfillment Center Bureau of Communications. We are broadcasting live from an undisclosed location on the move in the dish with one spoon, but forever repping Treaty 1. 1-1-1. Despite considerable enemy gains and those with good minds and good hearts being exhausted and suffering losses, we still continue unabated. It is in that spirit that we

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Thank you for listening. We hope you enjoy. Keep up the fight. 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Ambassador Gray out.

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0: Que pasa, what's happening? Salaamu Alaikum. How's it going, brothers and sisters?
1: Made by us, played for us. This is The Block.
0: We have only a few minutes.

music from Toby as we find him caught up in the powerful wave of love in the way that it can hijack all your senses. You heard Just Us in the Room. I'm Angeline Tetawayo. This is The Block on CBC Music. If you happen to play The Sims video game or you have spent time in that world, then you may be familiar with the term serial romantic. But even if you haven't, you can probably guess what it means. I mention The Sims because this song is from a musician who is a fan of that game. And while playing the game, apparently you can designate your love aspiration. Serial romantic is one of them, meaning you want to date multiple people and that you have no intentions of settling down. But when Jalen Josie pulls that term from the digital world of Sims and into the real world, she prefers to use the term to refer to a process of going through the trials, going through different relationships, through different experiences, with a level of resilience, refusing to give up on love.

Georgia Smith keeping us on the dance floor as we enter the official start of astronomical fall. The equinox is behind us. The daylight will lose the fight with the night for the next few weeks. The turning of the tide. You heard, I lied. You lied. This is The Block on CBC Music. I'm Angeline Tetteweo. I'm not sure about you, but the fall season brings out a certain mood for me. I get kind of excited for what I believe to be the best season for fashion. The cooler temperatures allows for layers, rich colors, gloves, hats, scarves, accessories, boots, wool, leather, flannel, texture. But it also brings out a feeling or energy that I have a difficulty putting my finger on. It's not sadness, per se. It's kind of wistful. Maybe a slight sense of longing for the loss of the high heat and carefree energy that summer brings. But on the other hand, as cuffing season descends, a spirit of romance does sweep in. People might be a little bit more loving, affectionate, as they seek out someone to settle in and share some body heat with. When at a loss for words, this song does a good job of summing it up. As the temperature drops, the colors change, the leaves fall, and the frost makes everything sparkle in the early morning light. It is John Coltrane in A Sentimental Mood.

New music from Ezra Collective. They recently released their new album called Here Because of Hope. 17 tracks that sit at the intersection of jazz and an expansive array of genres. And seeing as the band doesn't have a permanent singer, they've invited a handful of vocalists to join them on this new album, including LiBianca, as heard on that track called Most High. I'm Angeline Tettaway. Are you listening to Block on CBC Music? Heard every weeknight on radios right across the country and anywhere, anytime, online and on demand. cbcmusic.ca/theblock or with your CBC Listen app. So straight ahead, I'm going to dig into the story of a jazz great and his deeply spiritual music and how one of his songs housed a burst of intense expression that would become the fuel that powered a hit hip-hop record. Your story of a sample is heard every Wednesday, same time and place, right here on The Block, and it's coming up after this. Soothing sounds from the one and only Cleo Soul, just wrapping you up in the warmth of her voice.

inspiration, a sample is just one. You know, whether it's a whole melody or the drums or a horn hit or just a split second of a vocal snippet. The ways in which a sample can find life in another song is an

fascinating journey. This is Story of a Sample on the Block. In 1965, a year after John Coltrane recorded his celebrated album, A Love Supreme, it became clear that he was searching for something bigger than jazz. He was a man in search of universal truth, and it reflected in his music. Many of the titles of his albums and songs had spiritual connotations. Ascension, Meditations, Om, and Dear Lord, among numerous others. He was always spiritual. His faith in God famously helped him kick his addictions. But now his curiosities ventured down Eastern and Western spiritual paths. During the sessions that would eventually produce the album, Sonship, which would be released posthumously in 1971, John Coltrane recorded a free-form burst of sonic spirituality called Amen with McCoy Tyner on piano, Jimmy Garrison on bass, and Elvin Jones on drums. Coltrane's tenor sax cries out over the fiery storm being created by his bandmates. As one critic put it, this is not built for casual, gentle swaying. Coltrane is playing at full tilt, utilizing harsh, overblowing, multiphonics, and emotional altissimo cries over a boiling rhythm section. Nearly three decades later, in 1993, a young New Jersey hip-hop trio heard something in that frenzy of sound that many probably wouldn't have expected to hear. A beat. Sure, it had to be looped, pitched down, and mixed with other samples including Alvin Cash and the Crawlers' Twine Time, but its essence was there. Lords of the Underground's Cheap Rocka was produced by K-Def for their debut album, Here Comes the Lords. It takes an opening fragment of Coltrane's saxophone from Amen and transforms it into one of the track's defining musical hooks. That fiery saxophone becomes something entirely different when it's looped beneath the voices of Do It All, Mr. Funky, and DJ Lord Jazz. While Coltrane was reaching out for a spiritual revelation, the Lords of the Underground were reaching out to make a statement in hip-hop. Two different eras, genres, and motivations united by a short horn lick. And that is your Story of a Sample, with John Coltrane's Amen and Lords of the Underground, Chief Rock.

They served up this song in May of 1998, making sure it dominated stereos throughout the summer that year. Hove and Jermaine Dupri with a song that was actually inspired by another Jay-Z track called Can't Knock the Hustle, where we hear Hove rap, "I'm in the deep south kicking up game, bouncing on the highway, switching four lanes, screaming through the sunroof. Money ain't a thing." I'm Angeline Tetawayo. This is The Block on CBC Music. Sounds now from Shaylia. She shared that this track was crafted with her good friend Kay Trinata in California in the same studio that MJ and Quincy Jones used to record Thriller. She's, it's like meditating or reading a book of sounds and then sing them as I read them in my mind. Here is So Good.

summer might officially be over, but we'll still have some summer-like days, and I still have some summer-like sounds to play. That was Original Coffee with Summer Fruits. I'm Angeline Tetteweo. Do you happen to be a coffee drinker? I'm more of a black tea kind of gal myself, but last year I developed this crazy eye twitch and had to give up on caffeine, so now I consume it sparingly. But I bring up coffee because I recently found out that there's a new player in the game when it comes to this particular commodity. Pusha T and Pharrell. They've teamed up with the Italian coffee company Lavazza for a coffee brand that they have named after

after a top 40 hit song from Clips, and I think you might be able to guess which song it is. Pusha T and Pharrell were inspired to dive into this world because they're both early risers, preferring to start in the studio at around 5 a.m., and their ritual always begins with a nice cup of black coffee. And if you guessed that this coffee is called Grindin', you'd be right.

That's music from Kelly Sway, who is fresh off a sold-out show at the Drake Underground in Toronto over the past weekend. She'll actually be visiting me right here on the program tomorrow, and we'll be talking about her new album, Unstoppable. So hopefully you'll drop by and listen in on radio off the new album you heard, Not So Sweet. I'm Angeline Tetelweyo. This is The Block on CBC Music. Victoria Monet is prepping the release of her new album, which comes with some pressure. It's the follow-up to Jaguar 2, which was a commercial and critical hit, earning multiple award nominations. The biggest wins were two Grammys, including Best Engineered Album. Victoria Monet basically went from underdog to top dog throughout the course of this album, and you would think that she'd be flying high, but she revealed that this was a difficult transition. She felt like this change in status was met with some animosity, like she betrayed her team, a team of fellow, scrappy, ambitious, often overlooked, and oftentimes struggling artists. Either way, she has chosen to move forward with Love. Her album will be called Frequency of Love. Off that, here is Juice.

with each release that she can handle just about anything. Featuring for a boy, that was Don't Jealous Me. I'm Angeline Tetelaio. This is The Block on CBC Music. Coming up to my last few for you this Wednesday evening. Thank you so much for tuning in. Still to come, a very sweet new collab between Andie and Savannah Rae. But first, a buzzy new musician from the West Coast. Asaya is from Vancouver, and I've actually had the privilege of seeing her perform a couple of times over the past few weeks. First time was during her featured performance as part of Honey Jam right here in the city of Toronto, and then again when I was up in Vancouver for Do It for the Culture. When I was out there, we had a chance to chat about her potentially coming in for an interview, which would be great because I think she has got the potential to really soar in this business. Here she is with So Nice.

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Holding it down. 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

to admit I'm kind of obsessed with this fresh new track. A new collab between two Toronto-based R&B artists, two talented vocalists combining their talents. It's a song that captures what it's like trying to find your way back to love through a forest of distrust, pain, fear, and sadness. It is Andie and Savannah Ray with Safe. And with that, your show's about to be a wrap. 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I'm your host, Angeline Tetuayo, here with you every weeknight, broadcasting countrywide on 53 frequencies and anywhere, anytime, online, and with your CBC Listen app. Thanks for tuning in, however you found your way here, as I leave you with music from another Juno-winning musician, Ryan Ofe. Now, he's got a brand new track coming out on Friday, but he has agreed to allow us to play this brand new song. The world premiere of this song will be played on the show before it's available anywhere else. So make sure to tune in tomorrow to catch this world premiere from Ryan Ofe. So this last track of the evening has a title that means an acknowledgement or means gratitude for the one who has us. The title is in the Yoruba language, a language that predates Christianity. So this recognizes a higher power that transcends religion. Here is Oluwa Ashe.

Hey, congratulations. You found us. This is After Dark on CBC Music. I'm Garvia Bailey. I'm sitting in for Odario Williams, and I'm here with you until this day turns into another day, 4 hours from now. Let's make the most of the time in between. Let's let the honest guy push the boat out. This is Sugar Water.

Dinner Party with Sleepless Nights, featuring the vocals of Folix on After Dark. I'm Garby Bailey, and as I mentioned, I'm sitting in for Odario this week. Okay, we just heard Dinner Party. Who doesn't love a dinner party, especially one that's made up of a bunch of great friends? So Robert Glasper and Terrace Martin and Ninth Wonder and Kamasi Washington, all unbelievably talented in their own right. Together, they formed this jazz meets hip-hop and R&B supergroup, and they met as young cats just hanging out. I'm sure they had many dinner parties with all their Grammys in front of them. Aren't they a bunch of lucky dudes? Huh. Edmonton's own Mario Buckley. This is Lucky.

That's just gorgeous. That's Jordy Gordon with River House. This is After Dark on CBC Music. Garvey here with you, giving Odario a chance to get out and meet you in person. I'll tell you when and where a little later on. That's right, you're going to have to hold on for that. Music coming up now from, well, not right now, but in the next little while, from the great Dorothy Ashby. I've also got stuff from Devin Gilfillian, Madison McFerrin. It's going to be a lot of fun. From the album People's Instinctive Travels in the Paths of Rhythm, an excellent question in the form of song, with Lou Reed providing the riff. This is Tribe Called Quest. Can I kick it?

That's just kind of perfect from Madison McFerrin. She is the daughter of the legendary jazz vocalist Bobby McFerrin. Apple, meet tree, it's that kind of thing. That tune was called Insane, and it was from her voice looping era, released in, I think about 8 years ago, that album was released. But she would just get up on stage, and she would have about 12 pedals in front of her, and just loop and to her heart's content, and it came out sounding like that. Let's fall a bit deeper into this playful musical sandbox from 1970, the harpist and innovator and Stevie Wonder collaborator, Dorothy Ashby. She wrote mystical music, conjuring the sacred and the profane, dabbling in funk and a little bit of faith. Hold on to something, you might levitate to this one. This is The Moving Finger.

A soundtrack for the end of your day or the beginning of your night. This is After Dark.

Kelly Bado here on After Dark. I'm Garvey Bailey, and indeed, I am not the voice you usually hear on this nocturnal journey. Odario is likely in Montreal right now, getting ready for Pop Montreal, prepping for a live After Dark show. That's right. He'll be on the decks and the microphone, recreating the impeccable vibey energy of this show live. And you can be there if you happen to be in Montreal. That's this Friday from 4 to 8 p.m. at Petite Hours as part of Pop Montreal. Maybe he'll spin this one from Devin Gilfillian. The album is called Time Will Tell. Devin's goal is to create healing through art. This is an offering called Moonflower.

Samantha Crane, holding to the edge of night. It's After Dark on CBC Music. Garvia here with you for a good stretch of these covert hours. We'll roll from 9 to 1 a.m. Just you and me and the music. This is a little bop from Coco Jones, a former Disney star who has consistently made her mark on the R&B charts. I feel like we all need more self-care anthems. This is Body So Tea. Let's go.

That's Vagabond. Her legal documents, I think, say Letitia Tamco. But that's okay. She can call herself whatever she wants to call herself. That was Water Me Down. That voice just stands out on its own on an island. But if I had to, if I was forced to reach for lineage, I'd maybe reach for Nina Simone in tone. If Nina had put out an 80s synth album, this would be it. I've also heard Sade comparisons. I don't know. It's hard to pin Vagabond down. But we don't need to do that. We can just keep going. We are who we are. I'd just like for her to keep making records so that we can keep trying to pin her down. That one from a few years back is self-titled. This is After Dark on CBC Music. Who's up for some heartache? Chet Baker is over you.

The Weeknd from the album Hurry Up Tomorrow, released just last year. That was Give Me Mercy. When it came out, Abel Tesfaye felt like maybe it was time to

think about shedding the whole weekend persona, that kind of sordid, a bit debauched and full of excess character. So for this record, he made music with that change in mind. Give Me Mercy feels like a bit of a prayer to a higher power to help him through this new journey. Will he make music again as The Weeknd? I guess we're going to have to see. Shedding your skin, becoming a new version of yourself. There's nothing wrong with that. Thoughts that are perfect for after dark contemplation. DJ Shub, who I think just goes by Shub mostly these days, with Natasha Fisher on this tune. It's called Eye of the Storm.

Oscar and the Wolf. The tune's called Breathing. Garvia here sitting in for Odario and hopefully filling the night air with the warmth and eclecticism you've come to expect from After Dark. Mimi Obonsuin wrote and created the music for her latest album in a, I quote, little log cabin studio, close to the trees and the earth and the gardens and the seeds that nourish her. Her belief is that all these things breathe life into her music. I tend to believe her. Maybe you do too. This is Past the Time on After Dark.

What is it about you that spits out so many lovely singer-songwriters? Is there poetry in our water? Like, actually in the water? It seems that. We just heard Mo Kenny out of Nova Scotia with a tune called From Nowhere. I recently took an end-of-the-summer dip in Lake Huron. I didn't come out a poet like Mo, but it did remind me to

drink in the moment, because in the dead of winter, I'll want to kind of recall the perfect feel of the lake on my skin, the sun on my face, the pebbles at my feet. From an album called Happiness Anytime, this is Leon Bridges with Light the Way.

Yeah, I'm Garvey Bailey, in for Odario. It doesn't get much more soulful than Glenn Lewis. That's fresh music from Glenn. His latest album is called Overture. He made us wait around 13 years for a new album. And, you know, at the risk of sounding cliche, it was worth the wait. I spoke to him about the album a while back when I was guest hosting CBC Q with Tom Power. And Glenn took us on a journey that went from an unfortunate impromptu audition for Boys to Men to Stevie Wonder bringing him up on stage to sing Glenn's own song together. Come on now. After Dark, where dreams really do come true. This is Duran Jones and the Indications now. This is Flower Moon.

This is After Dark. You know, I've often admired this show from afar, strictly just, you know, just as a fan. Because there's nothing like having your ears open to new to you sounds, and then you share those sounds with unsuspecting friends, and then those friends think that you're a genius. The one you just heard from Sia Gray is called Lie Down, and it is such a slippery, delicious kind of tune. Sia does her own stuff, but she also is an accomplished bassist, touring with folks like Willow Smith and Daniel Caesar. So you can go now and share that with a friend, won't you? I'm Garvey Bailey, and my friend, can I call you my friend? I hope so. This is a fave artist of mine, the untouchable band leader and saxophonist, Nubia Garcia. This tune is Set It Free.

0: Yeah, after dark.
1: Are you doing okay? Are you hanging in? Are you feeling good? I hope so. I'm Garby Bailey, sitting in for Odario Williams this week. You just heard Love is a Drug from LA's Empress of. Now, she takes her name from the tarot deck. And if you're into that kind of thing, you'll know that the Empress card, it is a very powerful card. So good choice. Still to come on the show, Luna Lee, Childish Gambino, and a little later on, the great Alice Coltrane. For now, a band out of LA called Drug Dealer alongside Kate Bollinger on vocals. Now, this one's giving me yacht rock, but for 2026. And let's be real, who can afford a yacht? Let's call it maybe kayak rock. Let's call it that. This is Pictures of You from Drug Dealer.

Chloe Pelletier-Gagnon goes by Clopelgag when they're making music, and that one is called Sans Visage. She's got a few shows in Montreal this weekend, both on Friday. So if you're around and you can time things properly, you can catch her and catch our After Dark live recording as part of Pop Montreal. It's happening on Friday, 4 to 8. Odario will be spinning, and I am very sure being charming on the microphone. It'll be a fun show. It's at Petite Hours or Little Bear. That's at 5589 Park Avenue. That's After Dark Live. If you can be there on Friday, be there. Here's Luna Lee. This is Boring Again.

I guess free is a perception. It depends who it is. I don't know. Free is like relative. Free is very relative. So you gotta just, I guess, tell yourself you're free even if you're not, and then try to believe it. But in the realm of like being free, that's only the time. I feel free. I don't think about anything. I just feel free. I feel like I get to take off and fly. Like somebody tackled me, I wouldn't feel it. And I wouldn't stop.

Have you ever thought it weird how we've never seen the actor Donald Glover and Childish Gambino in the same room at the same time? It's odd, isn't it? As actor, musician, and visionary Donald Glover, also known as Childish Gambino. And maybe the title of his 2024 album is going to give us a clue as to what he's going to do next, because I hear he wants to drop the whole Childish Gambino thing and become a new persona. The album is called Bando Stone and the New World, and I think Bando Stone is his dude. So apparently there is a film of the same name that's attached to this project, and hopefully we'll see a release date sometime soon. For now, we have the music. That was Steps Beach, and this, my friends, is After Dark on CBC Music. Kalayla now with future forward music from an album called Idea One. This is Linked V.

Kavinsky. The tune is Night Call, featuring the voice of Love Fox from the soundtrack to the movie Drive. You know that movie with the moody Ryan Gosling looking into the camera, moodily, moody, all the time, moody. This is Garby here taking over the driver's seat for Odario. Hey, if you'd like to drop us a line, we'd love to hear from you. Odario and the crew, and even myself, I would love to hear from you. Tell us what you're up to in these waning days of September. After dark at cbc.ca is where you can reach us. Coming up, the Knox and Dragonette team up to take us into a synth pop dreamscape. We've got Sampha in the mix, and I promised Alice Coltrane, so you shall have Alice Coltrane. The moon, the bed seems like the vibe for right now. This is Lark.

worlds colliding to make something absolutely beautiful and nostalgic and otherworldly. That's the duo The Knox, teaming up with Dragonette. They put out an album together recently, and I don't know, it just works. And you have to wonder if they will give us more. We can always hope. This is After Dark, and speaking of otherworldly, jazzy experimental harpist Alice Coltrane always approached music as if striving to take us and herself to a higher frequency, just a different plane altogether.

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No. Divided attention, mind might misguide my intentions. Oh, and I intend to hold you high.

released just this past March. That's newish music from Sampha. The tune is part of the activist work he does with War Child, supporting children in conflict zones. So there you have it. Big heart, perfect voice, can't lose. This is After Dark on CBC Music. Steady on into the deep corners of your evening. Where shall we go next? Well, let me just tell you a story, okay? I did a little stint babysitting my daughter's cat for a few days. The cat, named Winnie, when she's ready to really relax, she lies on my upper chest, right below my throat. It's the most uncomfortably comforting feeling. Her weight on my chest, the purr entering my sternum. It sounds weird, but it is the kind of vibe I want to reach for over the next few sets. Uncomfortably comforting. Here's Slow Spirit with the voice and the feel for our time together. This is Pile of Books.

the creativity of Mind Bath. That tune's called Acid Nine, written in a cabin in the woods. So from that cabin to your ears, this is After Dark. Maybe you can take a peek up at the sky wherever you are right now. Just step outside wherever you are, your house or your cabin, or you don't step outside your car if it's moving, but you can just step outside, take a look up. It feels like the night sky is ready to give up all its secrets. A September sky is a very interesting sky. You just need to adjust your eyes just a little bit and all will be revealed. Northern Voices, to help you see it all more clearly. This is Life is Good.

The tune's called Body Fat. I'm Garvey Bailey, and I have been sitting in for Odario Williams, and it's been such a pleasure spending time with you these late, late nights. I can get used to this with you. I like it. I'm going to leave you with a little bit more music, and I guess I'm going to catch you next time. This is Mal Not Bad with Amorpheus.

is the fundamental ultimate mystery. The only thing you need to know to understand the deepest metaphysical secret is this. That for every outside mind, there is an inside mind. And for every inside mind, there is an outside. And although they are different,

long and esoteric, what is profound and what is deep, is what we will call the innocent. What is obvious and on the open

0: From CBC News, The World This Hour, I'm Mike Miles. Canada preparing for a U.S. military invasion? It was a possibility Prime Minister Mark Carney considered, according to an hour-long interview with the New York Times. John Northcott now with the details.
1: The New York Times notes that with Trump's repeated references to Canada as a 51st state and calling the Prime Minister governor, Carney said that a military invasion by the U.S. was something he had considered, telling the paper, quote, I think you have a responsibility in these roles to look at what he calls, quote, the extreme tail risk, referring

0: to such preparation as risk management and that, quote, it would be irresponsible not to. Carney makes it clear that he was not prepared to discuss details, but there has been reporting around how Canada might combat an invasion by the largest military force in the world and the suggestion that we would have to resort to guerrilla-style hit-and-run warfare. Less aggressively, but no less seriously, Carney emphasized the need for Canada to maintain its sovereignty and that he was working to reduce Canada's reliance on the U.S. for everything from communication satellites to fighter jets. Carney's messaging in the New York Times and the Wall Street Journal is aimed squarely at a U.S. audience and the wider world as well. John Northcott, CBC News, Toronto.
1: The White House is apparently defying a judge's order. It immediately restored access for CNN, MS Now, and Politico. Journalists with all three say they were turned away this morning. Judge Timothy Kelly says U.S. President Donald Trump's ban against the news outlets was done without constitutionally adequate due process. Trump announced the ban in a Truth Social post last Friday. By the way, the judge is a Trump appointee. The United Nations General Assembly in New York is expecting to hear two different versions of the conflict in the Middle East today. Palestinian Authority President Mahmoud Abbas and Israeli Prime Minister Benjamin Netanyahu are both expected to address the UN, but only one will be there in person. Willie Lowry explains.
2: Mahmoud Abbas, the longtime PA president, is forced to speak not from New York, but here in Ramallah. The U.S. State Department accused the PA of glorifying terrorism and failing to uphold commitments to the peace process. Abbas, who is almost 91, will likely speak of the plight of Palestinians and the need for a Palestinian state. The Israeli military currently controls roughly 70% of the Gaza Strip. And since October 2023, there has been a dramatic uptick in settler violence towards Palestinians in the West Bank. Netanyahu is expected to defend Israel's military actions in Gaza as well as in the West Bank. He told CNN that he's going to use his speech at the General Assembly to, quote, fight for the truth about our heroic soldiers. Willie Lowry, CBC News, Ramallah.
1: Health Canada has suspended the license of a private plasma center in Winnipeg. The Grey Falls location has been under scrutiny after two donors died. Michelle Allen reports.
3: After months of scrutiny, the federal regulator shut down a Grifols Plasma Center in Winnipeg. The Taylor Avenue facility is where 22-year-old Rodiat Alabetti suffered a fatal cardiac arrest while donating. Catherine Longtang is an advocate for the Alabetti family. She says suspending one location isn't enough. She wants all Grifols in Canada shut down.
4: My biggest fear is that they will not be held accountable in the appropriate way.
3: Health Canada says Grifols didn't effectively implement corrective and preventative actions, even though it warned the company that it needed to shape up to keep its license. The for-profit Spanish company owns 17 paid plasma centers in Canada. Grifols says it's retraining staff and working on a reopening plan. Health Canada's investigation didn't find a connection between Alabetti's death and the donation process. But before she died, the machine collecting her plasma issued four alerts, warning staff to stop the procedure. Why they didn't is not clear. Michelle Allen, CBC News, Winnipeg.
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1: Good morning, good morning. So much great music headed your way, including one of the best pump you up songs I have ever heard. I'm going to play that for you right after this from Begonia. Now, Begonia was shortlisted for the Polaris Music Prize this week. Angine de Poitrine brought it home, but Begonia lives in our hearts forever. Here's right here.

Begonia with Right Here. I'm Davina Doyle, and now really you could use any of Begonia's songs as like a warm-up, pump you up, kind of take me to the top of the stairs, Rocky Balboa type of tune. You could also use, you know, Thunderstruck by AC/DC, but for

Yeah, we bring it back to the start. Here's a moment of silence, bring it back to the art. Mind blowing, it's a classical part of Zamrock, a hip hop, an alternative spark. Yeah, it's the way that I'm on already.

Miss Sago there with Limerence. I'm Dav. This is Mornings on CBC Music. And BTS are one of the biggest bands to ever exist in the history of humanity. And there's no word of a lie in there. Now, they are taking their massive tour to South America. They're playing in Buenos Aires and Sao Paulo, and they are filming it so that everybody in the world can experience BTS live in South America. Here they are.

Magi Merlin there with Whip. Now, in two songs time, it's Under the Covers, and I'm sorry. No, Under the Covers does not mean that's where you get to stay all day. No, it's where you get a fresh take on someone else's tune. Today, you're going to hear another version of this. Yeah.

0: 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And it's time to get under the covers.
1: You're about to hear a sublime version of a blistering hit. Yeah, yeah. Freedom. Freedom. Freedom. George Michael, Freedom 90. Well, the year was 1990 when he released this song. He was a massive pop star. Most girls in the world had posters of George Michael and his feathery hair hanging on their walls. Now, the media absolutely hounded him regarding rumors that he was gay for years, when in truth, he was sexually ambiguous. He actually did not have a relationship with a man until he was 26.

7 years old, around the time he wrote this song. And once he figured out that he was, in fact, gay, he stopped having relationships with women. And he was so indignant about the way he was treated in the press that he thought, you know what? I'm not going to tell them. I don't owe them anything. I'm going to hold on to this for myself. And it wasn't because he was ashamed of being gay. He did not think that the media deserved to be told. Now, he might not have told the press, but he told the public and the fans of his music and the lyrics of this song. Now, it would be another 8 years before he truly came out to the world. So to hear this song in the hands of Christine and the Queens, an openly queer singer, it sounds like practical magic. Freedom 90.

Christine and the Queens covering George Michael there with Freedom 90. I'm Davina Doyle. I love this tune. Lisa LeBlanc here's a fleeting thought becomes another fleeting thought. I wonder if she has ADHD too, like I do.

Baby Nova there with Dodge. I'm Davenant Doyle, and it's amazing how many songs, you know, Leonard Cohen took years and years to write Hallelujah, but so many songs are written in a very short amount of time, like this next one. Adam Grandisil from the band The War on Drugs says, this song was written in 10 minutes. That 10 minutes between pouring your first cup of coffee and dropping the kid off at school. Here's Who's That? The War on Drugs.

those Gautier with somebody that I used to know. I'm Dav. This is Mornings. If I could pick one place to be Saturday night, it would be in Halifax, Nova Scotia, because that, I believe, is your last opportunity to see Jen Grant's unbelievable multimedia show all about her album, Queen of the Street. Go get your tickets for the Rebecca Cohen. Here's Crazy Jen Grant.

Joy Crooks and Vince Staples there with Pass the Salt. Well, this week on the CBC Music Top 20 Countdown, Somber has taken that number one spot. Now from Quebec, Claudia Bouvette has the most online votes. If you want to vote, go over to cbcmusic.ca/top20vote. Do your thing. This is the number one song this week. Somber, My Body Isn't Ready.

0: somber. My body isn't ready. Well, stick around for more great music, including what I have called for several years my favorite song of all time. It's that tune. When I hear it on the radio, I just know I'm going to have a great day. That's headed your way after the news.
1: From CBC News, The World This Hour, I'm Mike Miles. Prime Minister Mark Carney says Canada has been actively preparing for extreme risks tied to the U.S. administration, including possible military action. Carney telling The New York Times that extreme tail risk would be irresponsible to ignore. Janice McGregor has more from Ottawa.
2: It's significant that just days after Donald Trump once again posted a meme of the American flag pasted over countries that are not his own, to see Mark Carney press for more details on a scenario that caused a bit of a stir here earlier this year after the Globe and Mail reported back in January that, at least as an exercise, the Canadian Armed Forces have modeled how a potential U.S. invasion could go. We don't know if Carney's reference in this

0: Reporters are going to have follow-up questions for sure, but it's noteworthy that for an American audience, he made a point of flagging how Canada's security outlook has now changed. He put on his central banker hat. Carney told the Times he sees a directional shift underway as countries reevaluate their exposure to the U.S. dollar. Janice McGregor, CBC News, Ottawa.
1: CBC News is learning disturbing new details about the man accused of opening fire outside a Belleville, Ontario synagogue. In an exclusive interview with the CBC News visual investigation team, a childhood friend reveals his interactions with Sean Ward days and weeks before the shooting. Sheehan Desjardins has the details.
2: He just looked different, felt different.
3: That's according to a childhood friend of Sean Ward, the 29-year-old suspect who died following a shootout with police outside a Belleville, Ontario synagogue. CBC is not naming him due to fears he will lose his job. Ward was with the Canadian Armed Forces from 2017 until he was released in 2022, according to the Department of National Defense. This summer, his friend noticed something about him changed.
2: It just went from not being able to find work to, like, blaming the immigrants kind of thing. Kind of spiraled from there.
3: They last saw each other on September 2nd.
2: We did like the hug thing, so I was like, don't do anything stupid, bro. I was like, I know times are tough, but don't do anything stupid.
3: He messaged Ward the morning after the shooting.
2: The message never sent, so that kind of clicked to my brain that he probably did do it.
3: Investigators are still looking for answers on why 25 people in a synagogue had to take cover, its window riddled with bullet holes, and a police officer who was stationed outside, now in hospital with serious injuries. Sheehan Desjardins, CBC News, Toronto.
1: The UN Security Council has met to discuss safety concerns surrounding artificial intelligence. CEOs of the tech companies addressed the council on risks posed by the unregulated rise of the technology. Chris Reyes reports on their warnings and recommendations.
4: We need much more pressure that these tech companies are regulated.
5: The UN's human rights chief, Volker Turk, is one of many leaders meeting at the United Nations on managing AI's rapid advancement. At the Security Council, stark warnings even from tech CEOs like Anthropic's Dario Amode.
6: If managed poorly, I even believe that AI could be a risk to humanity as a whole.
5: OpenAI CEO Sam Altman also briefed the council.
7: We will all be better off if we can agree on what good evidence, good safeguards, and good oversight look like on the global stage.
5: Pushback on that from U.S. President Donald Trump, who told the General Assembly in his speech on Tuesday that the U.S. rejects any U.N.-led effort to control the technology. The U.N. has an ongoing dialogue on AI governance assembled last year. Their next meeting takes place in New York in May 2027. Chris Reyes, CBC News, New York.
1: AI on the agenda of Chinese President Xi Jinping's state visit to the U.S. That military flypast, part of Xi's red carpet welcome by Donald Trump at Joint Base Andrews. It's rare for a president to be on the tarmac for the arrival of a visiting head of state. That is The World This Hour. For news anytime, visit cbcnews.ca. 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
9: Good morning. Good morning. So much great music headed your way, including a song from an artist that we are featuring here on The Essentials tomorrow morning in advance of her induction into the Canadian Songwriters Hall of Fame. That's headed your way in a little bit. But first, here's Braden Lamb with Coca-Cola.

Braden Lamb there, fresh off a great showing at Americana Fest in Nashville. That song is called Coca-Cola. All right, if there are some tunes you want to hear on Under the Covers, or maybe something that isn't normally in our playlist, but we can blast it on Play It By Year, a song you would love to hear, email us mornings@cbc.ca. Here's Pillow Fight with Laundromats.

be there with them. Keyboardist, guitar player, Jillian Gilbert, and her husband, the drummer, Stephen Morris, because Jillian, unfortunately, has announced that she has cancer. So they're both stepping back to focus on her health and get better. But, you know, there is no denying that their identity has been imprinted on these songs, that New Order will go out there and continue to play, just like this one. And we wish her luck with her treatment. Here's New Order, Bizarre Love Triangle.

Dragonette with T-shirt. Well, there is one song that if I hear it on the radio, that I'm not the person who's pressing play. Okay, if somebody else puts it out into the universe and I catch it, I know I'm going to have a great day. And that is the song Bizarre Love Triangle by New Order. Now, New Order is getting inducted into the Rock and Roll Hall of Fame later this year. It's so well deserved. Unfortunately, two members of the band will not

The new one from Fontaine's DC, Marianne. I'm Davenant Doyle, and if you were at the Polaris Music Prize at Massey Hall the other night, you were in luck, because this next artist, not only is she a brilliant musician, but she and her friends have opened quite the unbelievably delicious sandwich shop called Tutto Panino, and they were the ones who were catering that affair. So even though this next song is called Selfish, she's not selfish at all. She's willing to share those sandwiches. Charlotte A. Wilson.

That was Claude with Gold. Coming up in 2 songs time, it's Play It By Ear, so don't move a muscle. First, Josiah and the Bonnevilles. First time I heard this song, I was in hook, line, and sinker. Here's Goin' Gone.

0: or Vopak. You know, when it comes to games, it's never too little, too late. Just put that rush right up to the very end. I'm talking about Game Time. Here's the deal. You're going to hear two audio clues and a song, all from the same year. And your job is to tell me what year it was. It's time for...
1: Play it by year.
2: Play it by year.
0: In this year, Usher had the whole world saying yeah as the song took over the charts.

0: It was also in the same year the cult classic Napoleon Dynamite hit theaters, and Vote for Pedro became a personality trait.
1: What are you drawing?
2: A liger.
1: What's a liger?
2: It's my favorite animal. It's like a lion and a tiger mixed.
0: It was also the year Ciara released Two Step with Missy Elliott. What year was it? You'll find out after this.

Sierra and Missy Elliott there with 1-2-Step. That was your Play It by Year for the Day. It came out the same year that Usher dropped the song Yeah and Napoleon Dynamite opened in theaters. Woo! All right. If you guessed 2004, you did it. You did the thing. Congratulations. Tune in to Play It by Year, 7:30 every weekday, 8 o'clock in Newfoundland. Here's Life, Noella Charles.

one of the longest notes held by a human in record time right there. Bill Withers, Lovely Day. Well, this next artist is a record breaker in every way, shape, or form. She is being honored this weekend as she's inducted into the Canadian Songwriters Hall of Fame. I'm talking about Leslie Feist. We're also featuring her on The Essentials tomorrow morning, 8:40, 9:10 in Newfoundland. And then on Drive, Miguel Rivas is doing a deep dive into The Reminder. Okay, so tune in, because I know you love Feist. Here's Inside and Out.

Yo, good morning. I'm Nathan Gill, and I'm coming back next hour for songs you need to hear. This week, we remember the sound of the 2000s with a new one from Valley called Don't You Forget About Me.

High Hopes 3000, Role Model. All right, we have time for one more song this hour, so don't sleep. Definitely not on DJSB.

0: That was Deja SB with Don't Sleep. All right, stick around because I have some incredible music for you coming up in the next hour, including a song from a band so beloved in Newfoundland and Labrador when they announced they were doing some new shows in 2027. All the lights went out in the province. Okay, that's a lie, but pretty close. All right, your news is next.
1: From CBC News, The World This Hour, I'm Mike Miles. It hasn't happened since the War of 1812, but Prime Minister Mark Carney has considered the possibility of an American military invasion of Canada. That admission coming during an hour-long interview with the New York Times. Canada Bureau Chief Martina Stavis-Gritneff was at that discussion.
2: To have the head of government say this is next level. It is remarkable. I think the Prime Minister wanted to answer honestly. We did ask him what kind of preparation he had made for this, you know, extreme scenario, and he declined to answer. The Prime Minister expressed in a very nuanced way that he had always believed that this was an extremely unlikely scenario.
1: It was one of two interviews Carney gave while in New York. The other, with the Wall Street Journal, covered trade topics. But as John Northcott explains, the Times interview is spurring lots of talk.
3: The New York Times notes that with Trump's repeated references to Canada as a 51st state and calling the Prime Minister governor, Carney said that a military invasion by the U.S. was something he had considered, telling the paper, quote, I think you have a responsibility in these roles to look at what he calls, quote, the extreme tail risk, referring to such preparation as risk management, and that, quote, it would be irresponsible not to. Carney makes it clear that he was not prepared to discuss details, but there has been reporting around how Canada might combat an invasion by the largest military force in the world and the suggestion that we would have to resort to guerrilla-style hit-and-run warfare. Less aggressively, but no less seriously, Carney emphasized the need for Canada to maintain its sovereignty and that he was working to reduce Canada's reliance on the U.S. for everything from communication satellites to fighter jets. Carney's messaging in the New York Times and the Wall Street Journal is aimed squarely at a U.S. audience and the wider world as well. John Northcott, CBC News, Toronto.
1: The U.S. White House is defying a judge's order. It immediately restore access for news outlets CNN, MS Now, and Politico. Journalists with all three say they were turned away this morning, their credentials confiscated by the Secret Service. Judge Timothy Kelly says U.S. President Donald Trump's ban against the news outlets was done without constitutionally adequate due process. Trump announced the ban in a Truth Social post last Friday, later arguing it was needed for national security. The three media outlets have requested an immediate court hearing. Communities in northwestern Ontario are asking the provincial government to move to permanent daylight saving time. The move comes as Manitoba makes the decisions that it won't be changing its clocks in November, permanently staying on daylight time. Karen Pauls has more.
4: For more than a century, several dozen communities west of Thunder Bay have aligned their clocks with Winnipeg, not Toronto. But while Manitoba will keep its clocks on daylight saving time year-round as of November 1st, Ontario residents will fall back an hour. Rick Dumas is the mayor of Marathon and head of the Northwestern Ontario Municipal Association, which Wednesday sent a letter to Ontario Premier Doug Ford.
5: We're asking the premier to follow Manitoba and go with the daylight savings time, so we're all on the same page in regards to our economics, our travel, our time.
4: There are a couple of communities in northwestern Ontario that never change their clocks.
6: I would say Atikokan is the place where time stood still. So
4: Mayor Rob Ferguson says it wouldn't be that hard to get used to.
6: I think it's something that's kind of long overdue, actually.
4: CBC News reached out to Ford's office, but didn't get a response. Karen Pauls, CBC News, Winnipeg.

0: Another marine land evacuee has died. This time, it was a bottlenose dolphin. Echo was moved last month to an aquarium in Spain, along with two beluga whales, one of which, Jellybean, died last week. The aquarium is continuing testing to determine the cause. Niagara Falls Ontario Theme Park Marine Land closed 2 years ago amid financial difficulty, but its remaining whales and dolphins were not moved until earlier this year. And that is The World This Hour. Get all the news you need, anytime, anywhere. 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
2: Good morning, good morning. Wicked music on the way, including a brand new one from a Canadian band on synth. My buddy Nathan Gill is stopping by. That's headed your way in a little bit. First, here's Julie Neff with Something.

0: say.
1: Olivia Rodrigo with Stupid Song. I am Davenant Doyle. I am from the province of Newfoundland and Labrador. And you know who else is from the province of Newfoundland and Labrador? The band Hey Rosetta. Now, when Tim Baker announced that there would be several Hey Rosetta shows, Facebook ignited. Newfoundland and Labrador Facebook ignited. Everybody was looking for a ticket. I don't think many people did well because the demand for this show far exceeds the amount of tickets. Hey Rosetta is playing four shows at the

another time. Somewhere I'm not invited. Somewhere I had to sneak into. Somewhere I had to lie about who I was. That's when I have the best time. So if you see me out there wearing a wig and some glasses, it's not me. Here's Hey Rosetta, Carry Me Home.

I'm Errol Nazareth, the host of a new show on CBC Music called Frequencies. 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

Great cover of that is coming up in two tunes time. First, Royal Wood is going to be Burning It Down. And LP is asking, how low can you go?

0: 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And it's time to get under the covers.
1: You're about to hear what I can only imagine is the most Neil Young.

in the States, which is unbelievable considering he only wrote it because he hurt his back. Can anyone else out there relate? I feel like everything is creaking in my body these days, especially when, you know, I stand up real fast. Well, at the time, Neil couldn't stand at all for long periods because of his back, and he couldn't play his electric guitar because it was so heavy. So he went back to the source of songwriting for him, sitting down with an acoustic guitar and just letting things fly out of his mouth. Now, this song was meant to be shared right from the start. Linda Ronstadt, James Taylor happened to be in Nashville when he was recording, and they popped into the studio to say hello, and they ended up putting some background vocals on there, and it has become one of the most covered songs ever. Not to mention, you know, the amount of times it has been played around a campfire when no one hears it. And here comes Fiona Apple to take it for a spin. She covered it for the album Heart of Gold, The Songs of Neil Young, Volume 1. Have a listen.

Man, Fiona Apple knows how to make that heart of gold sound also like a big, beautiful bag of coal and gold and diamonds all mixed in together, covering Neil Young. That was Heart of Gold. All right, let's keep it going. Here's Claudia Bouvette with Amour Écran.

The songs for getting you up. And the ones for getting you through it. Working 9 to 5. What a way to make a living. It's Mornings on CBC Music.

All right, stick around. Nathan Gill's coming by for Synth, a Canadian song you need to hear. But first, I'm going to play you a song from Talk. Now, Talk is performing at the Songwriters Hall of Fame Saturday, inducting Loverboy, which is going to be great. Here he is with Time Machine, If Only. Left.

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1: It is time for Songs You Need to Hear. It's your guide to what is new and exciting in Canadian music. As always, my buddy, CBC music producer Nathan Gill is here. Hey, Nathan.
2: Hello, Dev.
1: Well, you are just fresh off your series, The 10, from the Polaris Music Prize.
2: That's
1: how you
2: true.
1: Feeling?
2: I'm feeling great. It's good. It was a lot of fun to do. I'm happy that it's over. 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It's on the CBC Listen app. If you want to get invested in all the albums that were nominated for this year's Polaris Music Prize, I recommend checking it out.
1: I love it. And maybe even this next band you're bringing us today might be on there next
2: year. Could be
1: next year. Who knows? Mm-hmm. Because every week, Nathan and I meet with a group of people here at CBC Music. We listen to a playlist of new releases and pick one to bring you on Thursday mornings. Now, this week is a single called Don't You Forget About Me. The first time I read it, I was like, isn't it that Simple Minds song? But it's not.
2: Different song.
1: It's not a cover. It's a new track from Toronto band Valley. Nathan, tell me about it.
2: Yeah, Valley have been growing and growing as a band for more than a decade. Valley are not in a valley. Valley are at their peak. They picked up gold records and Juno nominations along the way. Their track Vending Machine was just a big summer hit here on Mornings. And on the CBC Music Top 20, their music has been streamed over a billion times.
1: A billion?
2: Yeah, that sounds like hyperbole, but
1: with the B?
2: I mean literally billion. So, yeah. They're about to break out internationally, mm-hmm. I think, and we're probably going to see that happen with their new album. They just announced it. It's called Do You Need to Be Entertained? It's out in January, so big things ahead for Valley in 2027.
1: Great. Yeah. Valley, yes, I need to be entertained, and I'm excited that you guys are going to be the ones to do it.
2: I think so. This song is chock full of catchy melodies and moments. I think what's going to jump out to you is the whistling that you're going to hear. And it's hard not to think of like Peter, Bjorn, and John anytime you hear whistling in a song. But don't forget, that song, Young Folks, is 20 years old.
1: Absolutely not.
2: Yeah.
1: No,
2: I'm
1: Nathan.
2: Afraid to say. 2006.
1: Nathan, can you whistle?
2: I cannot, actually. I wish I could, but I can't.
1: Okay, great.
2: Can you?
1: No,
2: yeah.
1: Absolutely not. Okay, keep
2: That's
1: going. I digress.
2: I mean, come on. 20 years ago,

0: it's time for that sound to come back. I think there's a lot of nostalgia for that that's been built up. Younger generations who didn't get to live through that time kind of want to feel it. I think a wistful, pre-recession, MySpace-ready track like this one sounds like a pretty good escape from the world these days. So Valley's delivering exactly that.
1: Yeah, listen, you know what I'm getting for my kids these days? CDs. So stuff is coming back. Let's have a listen to Valley. Here's Don't You Forget About Me.

0: sneaky tune. Like, it sounds like it's going to be this slow tune, but it really has this propulsive headbanging thing to it.
1: Yeah, there's kind of like some melancholy, but also like, I don't know, some positivity in there. It does make me feel good, even though it sounds a little bit down, you know?
0: Yeah, well, you just described the inside of my brain, Nathan. Thank you so much.
1: Hey, I'm happy to be here anytime.
0: For more songs you need to hear, head on over to cbcmusic.ca/synth. Let's continue with Chaos Supernova.

0: chaos there with supernovas. Make sure you tune into the show tomorrow morning. We're doing the essentials on the one and only Feist. In the meantime, here's classical music on tempo with the Julie Nesralla. Your news is next.
1: Equal parts celebration, resistance, and reclamation. Join Jarrett Martineau and Reclaimed Wednesday nights on CBC Music. Reclaimed will introduce you to a new generation of Indigenous artists reclaiming their culture through music. You'll also hear the First Nations musicians of previous generations that have set the stage for today's emerging talent to rise. Reclaimed on CBC Music.
2: From CBC News, The World This Hour, I'm Mike Miles. Prime Minister Mark Carney says Canada has been actively preparing for extreme risks tied to the U.S. administration, including possible military action. That revelation coming from an hour-long interview with reporters from The New York Times. One of them, Canada Bureau Chief Matina Stevens-Gritneff.
3: The Prime Minister paused for several seconds, I'm talking pregnant pause, and took a deep breath and clearly was very closely reflecting on exactly the words he was going to use. And this was really a moment that stood out, not only for what he said, but also for how he said it.
2: Carney calling it an extreme tail risk that would be irresponsible to ignore. Janice McGregor has more from Ottawa.
4: It's significant that just days after Donald Trump once again posted a meme of the American flag pasted over countries that are not his own, to see Mark Carney press for more details on a scenario that caused a bit of a stir here earlier this year after the Globe and Mail reported back in January that, at least as an exercise, the Canadian Armed Forces have modeled how a potential U.S. invasion could go. We don't know if Carney's reference in this interview to giving a careful examination refers to that modeling, or whether he's referring to other hypothetical planning that may have happened subsequent to that. Canadian reporters are going to have follow-up questions for sure. But it's noteworthy that for an American audience, he made a point of flagging how Canada's security outlook has now changed. He put on his central bank.

0: Anchor hat, Carney told the Times he sees a directional shift underway as countries reevaluate their exposure to the U.S. dollar. Janice McGregor, CBC News, Ottawa.
1: CBC News is learning disturbing new details about the man accused of opening fire outside a Belleville, Ontario synagogue. In an exclusive interview with the CBC News visual investigation team, a childhood friend reveals his interactions with Sean Ward days and weeks before the shooting. Sheehan Desjardins has the details.
2: He just looked different, felt different.
3: That's according to a childhood friend of Sean Ward, the 29-year-old suspect who died following a shootout with police outside a Belleville, Ontario synagogue. CBC is not naming him due to fears he will lose his job. Ward was with the Canadian Armed Forces from 2017 until he was released in 2022, according to the Department of National Defense. This summer, his friend noticed something about him changed.
2: It just went from not being able to find work to, like, blaming the immigrants kind of thing. Kind of spiraled from there.
3: They last saw each other on September 2nd.
2: We did like the hug thing, so I was like, don't do anything stupid, bro. I was like, I know times are tough, but don't do anything stupid.
3: He messaged Ward the morning after the shooting.
2: The message never sent, so that kind of clicked to my brain that he probably did do it.
3: Investigators are still looking for answers on why 25 people in a synagogue had to take cover, its window riddled with bullet holes, and a police officer who was stationed outside, now in hospital with serious injuries. Sheehan Desjardins, CBC News, Toronto.
1: Health Canada has suspended the license of a Grifols private plasma center in Winnipeg after two donors died. Michelle Allen reports.
4: After months of scrutiny, the federal regulator shut down a Grifols plasma center in Winnipeg. The Taylor Avenue facility is where 22-year-old Rodiat Alabetti suffered a fatal cardiac arrest while donating. Catherine Longtang is an advocate for the Alabetti family. She says suspending one location isn't enough. She wants all Grifols in Canada shut down.
5: My biggest fear is that they will not be held accountable in the appropriate way.
4: Health Canada says Grifols didn't effectively implement corrective and preventative actions, even though it warned the company that it needed to shape up to keep its license. The for-profit Spanish company owns 17 paid plasma centers in Canada. Grifols says it's retraining staff and working on a reopening plan. Health Canada's investigation didn't find a connection between Alabetti's death and the donation process. But before she died, the machine collecting her plasma issued four alerts, warning staff to stop the procedure. Why they didn't is not clear. Michelle Allen, CBC News, Winnipeg.
1: And that is The World This Hour. For CBC News, I'm Mike Miles.
6: Taking a look at the forecast around BC from Environment Canada. For the North Coast, a few showers this morning, but then clearing. Today's high near 14. Some areas of fog tomorrow. For the Peace Region, sunny with increasing cloudiness later in the day. Today's high near 15. Periods of rain tomorrow. For the Central Interior, mainly sunny to start the day with increasing cloudiness near noon. The high to 12. Periods of rain tonight and at the start of the day tomorrow. The overnight low down to 6. For the Boundary and Kootenay

0: Regions increasing cloudiness today, the high near 22, rain and windy at times tomorrow. For the Okanagan and southern interior, increasing cloudiness today, temperatures in the mid to high teens, showers tomorrow with a risk of lightning in the afternoon. And for Metro Vancouver, Victoria, the Fraser Valley, cloudy with rain expected this afternoon, winds to 40 kilometers an hour, today's high near 17. Wet and windy at times tonight with a low down to 13. Tomorrow, more rain, winds to 50 near noon, the high near 14.
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4: Good morning. Welcome to Tempo here on CBC Music. I'm Julie. Coming up on Tempo, a story about one artist who never left home without his hammer. But first, to begin with the triumphal march from Giuseppe Verdi's Aida with the New York Philharmonic, led by Leonard Bernstein, who said, "Stillness is our most intense mode of action. In stillness, every human being is great."

You just heard the glorious Triumphal March from Giuseppe Verdi's Aida with the New York Philharmonic, led by Leonard Bernstein. Good morning and come on into Tempo here on CBC Music. I'm Julie Nasralla. Was it lead poisoning? Or was it typhus? Or maybe it was the tenor. There are theories as to what caused Ludwig van Beethoven's deafness. Some say it was due to lead poisoning from drinking wine stored in lead-contaminated bottles, and others say it was typhus. However, Beethoven himself blamed his deafness on a tenor. When Beethoven was embroiled in a screaming match with a tenor, he violently threw himself on the floor for maximum dramatic effect. And when he was done having his tantrum, Beethoven picked himself up and noticed that his ears were buzzing. And because of that, Ludwig van Beethoven truly believed that his deafness was triggered by a fight he had with a cantankerous tenor.

Music from the rambunctious soul of Ludwig van Beethoven. You just heard the first movement of Beethoven's Piano Trio No. 5 with the Griffin Trio in the spotlight.

In case you're just arriving on the scene, come on into Tempo here on CBC Music. I'm Julie Nasralla. Now you're about to hear music by Erich Wolfgang Korngold, whose father was a renowned music critic in Vienna. Korngold himself was born a child prodigy, and his father made sure that everyone was made aware of that. And because of that, rumors started buzzing around town that Korngold's father would only give good reviews to the musicians who performed his son's music. Well, when Korngold Sr. heard about this rumor, he overcompensated in the other direction and then began giving terrible reviews to musicians who were, in fact, the most supportive of his son. Naturally, this totally backfired, and sadly, it was Erich Korngold himself who was forced to bear the brunt of his father's toxic behavior. Here is A Dance in Olden Style by Erich Wolfgang Korngold.

Isn't that gorgeous? A wee dance by Erich Wolfgang Korngold here with the Helsinki Philharmonic, led by John Storgards. You're listening to Tempo this morning on CBC Music, and I'm Julina Zralla. They called him Mr. Poor. When Erik Satie moved to an impoverished industrial suburb in Paris, no one came to visit him. As people like Claude Debussy and Maurice Ravel were gaining popularity and making a bit of money, Satie remained a poor outsider, experimenting in avant-garde cabarets. When he did have a performance, Satie would walk several miles to get there, carrying a hammer for his own protection. And any time Erik

Your moment of Zen was brought to you by Eric Satie, his Gymnopédie number 1, 2, and 3 with pianist David Jalbert. You're listening to Tempo. I'm Julie Nasralla, and this is CBC Music. Of all the crazy stuff kids do behind their parents' back, your next story sounds like a scene right out of Ferris Bueller's Day Off. When Frederick Delius was a kid, his parents forbade him from reading penny dreadfuls, which were cheap 19th century publications meant to corrupt the minds of teenage boys. So Delius would secretly read these things before going to sleep. And as a failsafe, he set up a system of strings and pulleys, which would put out his gas light if he heard his parents' footsteps coming down the hall to his room. But unlike Ferris Bueller, Frederick Delius totally got busted when one of the strings of the pulley got jammed and his folks confiscated his stash of penny dreadfuls on the spot. Here it is, Brig Fair by Frederick Delius with the BBC Symphony led by Andrew Davis.

Stunning music by Frederick Delius, his Brig Fair with the BBC Symphony, led by Andrew Davis. 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I'm Julie Nasrallah. Your news is next.

0: From CBC News, The World This Hour, I'm Nuruddin Horane. At the UN General Assembly in New York,
1: I speak to you today as the Palestinian people faces one of the most dangerous times of its history.
0: That's Palestinian Authority President Mahmoud Abbas speaking through a translator. He spent most of his time talking about the plight of Palestinians in Gaza and the West Bank and about the threat to the two-state solution by the loss of Palestinian land. Israel controls about 70% of Gaza, and Israeli settlers are pushing Palestinians into areas of the occupied West Bank.
1: No lasting security can be built upon the occupation of another people and the denial of its legitimate rights. We have our own national project, protecting our people from displacement, preserving our land and its unity, and building our

0: our state while remaining committed to international law.
1: Abbas's speech was delivered by pre-recorded video for the second year in a row. The Trump administration refused to issue visas to PA officials. Israeli Prime Minister Benjamin Netanyahu will address the UN this afternoon in person. Donald Trump is hosting his Chinese counterpart in a landmark state visit. Xi Jinping's first trip to Washington in more than a decade kicked off with much pomp and pageantry. But as Mark Carcasol reports, the public displays of unity will likely give way to highly contentious talks behind closed doors.
2: I'm delighted to welcome you to the beautiful White House. Such a great honor.
3: In their speeches Thursday morning, Presidents Trump and Xi spoke glowingly about respect and friendship. But despite the flowery words, there are some very serious topics for them to discuss. The AI race is one. Trade is another. Their economic truce extended for 2 months.
2: Our teams have been working to encourage a more balanced trading relationship. And
3: through a translator, President Xi encouraged shared dialogue between the nations. He insists there is, quote, plenty of room to solve problems together, peacefully.
4: China and the United States must hold the line of no conflict and no confrontation between us.
3: What the presidents did not mention was some of the other topics U.S. lawmakers want pressed, including Chinese threats to Taiwan's independence. Chinese officials called that a red line ahead of this visit. Mark Carcasol, CBC News, Washington.
1: Three news outlets banned from the White House by Donald Trump are now being allowed back in. CNN, Politico, and MS Now say the reporters were permitted entry. It comes just hours after a federal judge ordered Trump to lift the ban, which he imposed last week over assertions they were spreading fake news. Mark Carney says he studied the possibility of U.S. military action against Canada. He made the eye-popping comment during a wide-ranging interview with the New York Times. Carney didn't provide details of the risk assessment, but he says governments have a responsibility to prepare for even highly unlikely risks. Martina Stevens-Gridneff is the Canada bureau chief for the New York Times. She was part of the Times panel that interviewed Carney.
5: To have the head of government say this is next level. It is remarkable. I think the prime minister wanted to answer honestly. We did ask him what kind of preparation he had made for this, you know, extreme scenario, and he declined to answer. The prime minister expressed in a very nuanced way that he had always believed that this was an extremely unlikely scenario.
1: Carney also told The Times he's working to reduce Canada's reliance on trade with the U.S. and is reconsidering the purchase of a full fleet of American F-35 fighter jets. U.S. President Donald Trump has repeatedly mused about turning Canada into the 51st state. Early last year, he ruled out using military force, but said he would consider using economic force to get Canada to become part of the U.S. And finally, a 24-year-old Quebec man has been charged with four terrorism-related offenses. The RCMP says he intended to carry out an attack on behalf of the Islamic State after communicating with IS members online and gathering information on how to build chemical weapons. He will appear in a Quebec City court later today. And that is your World This Hour. For CBC News, I'm Nuruddin Khorana.
6: In the late 90s, a groundbreaking all-female music festival emerged, led by Canadian artist Sarah McLachlan.
7: Promoter said, you can't put two women on the same bill. People won't come. And it put a huge fire under my butt to prove them wrong.
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12: Hi there. Good morning. Welcome to Tempo here on CBC Music. I'm Julie. This next music became a massive success in part thanks to a bunch of birds. For the premiere of Georg Friedrich Handel's opera, Rinaldo, a flock of sparrows was let loose inside the hall to complement a bird song being sung by the soprano during the first act. And even though theater critics were super harsh about this gimmick, this avian act of artifice, the public simply could not resist the visual spectacle of having wee birds flitting about the theater, making

Lovely. You just heard the overture to Rinaldo by Georg Friedrich Handel with the Aradia Baroque Ensemble led by Kevin Mallon. I'm Julie Nasralla. You're listening to Tempo, and this is CBC Music. Never mind the metronome, baby. Let the speed of life guide your way instead. As a composer, Mario Castelnuovo Tedesco did not include strict metronome markings in his scores because he thought that keeping strict time was useless. Castelnuovo Tedesco felt that if you really want to be authentic, you need to mirror your playing with the speed of modern life and its ever-evolving shifts and moods, and that having to adhere to the inflexible tick of a metronome rendered your playing invalid.

Nice and spicy and fiery. You just heard the fourth movement to Mario Castelnuovo Tedesco's Guitar Quintet with classical guitarist Kazuhito Yamashita and the Tokyo String Quartet. You're listening to Tempo. I'm Julie Nasralla, and this is CBC Music. It was trapped in their basement and painted orange. When Louis Lortie was a kid, his folks moved into a house in Montreal, and they discovered that an upright piano had been left behind in the basement. It was left there only because the previous owners had made some renovations, and now the piano couldn't fit up the stairs, so they were stuck with it. And there it was, a rundown piano painted a horrible color of orange and badly out of tune, sitting in the basement like an eyesore. Well, then Louis Lortie's father decided to try and play the thing, and the sound was so bad and it was such a struggle for him to get the notes out that little Louis thought to himself, I could do better. Well, that ugly orange piano and a kid's desire to do better are exactly what led to one of the longest and most successful music careers of the 20th and 21st centuries. So here is Louis Lortie to perform a waltz from the opera Faust.

The Flying Fingers of Louis Loretti here with a waltz from the opera Faust, arranged by Franz Liszt. You're listening to Tempo on CBC Music, and I'm Julie Nasralla. It is a well-known fact. The one and only Wolfgang Amadeus Mozart had a crude sense of humor. Yes, but Wolfie could also be cute and very funny. So, for example,

Well, sometimes Mozart would rhyme words right in the middle of a sentence, you know, just for fun. So in a letter to his cousin Betsy, Mozart wrote this. Dearest Cuzbuzz, I have received reprieved your highly esteemed writing biting, and I have noted doted that my uncle Garfunkel, my aunt Slant, and you too are all well mel. We too are in good fettle kettle. Today I got a letter setter from my papa ha-ha safely into my paws claws. Here's Mozart's Sinfonia Concertante starring Lara St. John and her brother Scott St. John with the Knights, led by Eric Jacobson.

what a piece with such a sunshiny nature. You just heard Wolfgang Amadeus Mozart's Sinfonia Concertante, starring Lara St. John and her brother Scott St. John, with the Knights, led by Eric Jacobson. You're listening to Tempo on CBC Music. I'm Julie Nasralla. You've got more classical music still to come right after your next news break.

0: From CBC News, The World This Hour, I'm Nuruddin Khorana. A Nova Scotia teacher has been charged with assault and sexual assault offenses in connection with attacks on students. 2 weeks ago, the RCMP says it received a report about an assault on a student at a Pictou County elementary school. While investigating the report, officers identified a number of other victims. Matthew Donahoe of Bible Hill, Nova Scotia, is charged with a number of offenses, including assault by choking, sexual assault, and administering a noxious substance. Police warn there may be additional victims. Prime Minister Mark Carney is hosting Vietnam's president in Ottawa. The state visit is aimed at deepening trade with a nation that is already Canada's largest trading partner in the region. Jennifer Yoon has more.
1: Canada's rolling out the red carpet for Vietnam, a welcome with military honors for its president. An official state visit is the ultimate symbol of friendly bilateral relations. Now is the right time for us to upgrade

0: the partnership between Canada and Vietnam, says Vietnamese President Tô Lâm, who's also the first General Secretary of the Communist Party of Vietnam to ever visit Canada.
1: A historic visit at a crucial time.
0: In the past 5 years, trade between Canada and Vietnam has more than doubled, says Prime Minister Mark Carney. Now, Canada is seeking to deepen trade with one of the fastest growing economies in the world.
1: We will strike agreements on a number of areas in energy, agriculture.
0: The talks come as Canada seeks to finalize a free trade agreement with the Association of Southeast Nations, of which Vietnam is a leading member. Jennifer Yoon, CBC News, Ottawa.
2: And while Carney welcomes Vietnam's president, Donald Trump is hosting his Chinese counterpart in a landmark state visit. Xi Jinping's first trip to Washington in more than a decade kicked off with much pomp and pageantry. But as Mark Carcasol reports, the public displays of unity will likely give way to highly contentious talks behind closed doors.
3: I'm delighted to welcome you to the beautiful White House. Such a great honor.
4: In their speeches Thursday morning, Presidents Trump and Xi spoke glowingly about respect and friendship. But despite the flowery words, there are some very serious topics for them to discuss. The AI race is one. Trade is another. Their economic truce extended for 2 months.
3: Our teams have been working to encourage a more balanced trading relationship.
4: Through a translator, President Xi encouraged shared dialogue between the nations. He insists there is, quote, plenty of room to solve problems together, peacefully.
5: China and the United States must hold the line of no conflict and no confrontation between us.
4: What the presidents did not mention was some of the other topics U.S. lawmakers want pressed, including Chinese threats to Taiwan's independence. Chinese officials called that a red line ahead of this visit. Mark Carcasol, CBC News, Washington.
2: At the U.N. General Assembly in New York.
6: I speak to you today as the Palestinian people faces one of the most dangerous times of its history.
2: That's Palestinian Authority President Mahmoud Abbas speaking through a translator. He spent most of his time talking about the plight of Palestinians in Gaza and the West Bank and about the threat to the two-state solution by the loss of Palestinian land. Israel controls about 70% of Gaza, while at the same time, Israeli settlers are advancing further into Palestinian territory within the occupied West Bank.
6: No lasting security can be built upon the occupation of another people and the denial of its legitimate rights. We have our own national project, protecting our people from displacement, preserving our land and its unity, and building our state while remaining committed to international law.
2: Abbas's speech was delivered by pre-recorded video for the

Second year in a row, the Trump administration refused to issue visas to PA officials. Israeli Prime Minister Benjamin Netanyahu will address the UN this afternoon in person. And that is The World This Hour. For CBC News, I'm Nuruddin Qoraneh.

0: 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CBC, official broadcaster.
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5: Hello, I'm Julie. Welcome to Tempo if you're just joining CBC Music. The story of his death is more well known than his music. Mieczysław Karlowicz was a brilliant young composer filled with the promise of becoming one of Poland's brightest musical stars. However, Mieczysław Karlowicz had an equally compelling passion for the outdoors. He was an avid outdoorsman and loved to go mountain climbing and skiing. So you can already tell where this might be headed. So one day, Karlowicz went skiing on his own and got caught in an avalanche and died. Well, days later, the rescue team found him buried underneath the snow, together with his skis and a camera. He was only 32 years old. Here is Mieczysław Karlowicz's Serenade for Strings with Antoni Witt and the Warsaw Philharmonic.

What a splendid musical voice, and one of Poland's greatest musical what-ifs. You just heard music by Mieczysław Karlowicz, his Serenade for Strings with the Warsaw Philharmonic, led by Antoni Witt. I'm Julie Nazrala. You're listening to Tempo, and this is CBC Music. Your next composer left behind a treasury of symphonies, concertos, and chamber pieces, and some pretty terrific advice. Robert Schumann's advice to young musicians is filled with golden nuggets of knowledge and avuncular advice for those about to embark on that glorious journey known as a music career. So, for example, Schumann wrote, "Play strictly in time. The playing of many a virtuoso resembles the walk of an intoxicated person. Do not take such as your role model." In other words, don't play like you're drunk, all right? Here's another one. If you pass a church and hear an organ, go in and listen and marvel at the supreme power of music. And lastly, Robert Schumann warns you about singers by saying, "From vocalists you may learn much, but do not believe all that they say." Uh-oh. Here is Robert Schumann's Piano Concerto starring Jan Leszczycki.

0: You just heard piano megastar Jan Leszczynski with Robert Schumann's Piano Concerto with L'Orchestra dell'Accademia Nazionale di Santa Cecilia, led by Antonio Pappano. And that is the recording that rounds out your time with Tempo today here on CBC Music. I'm Julina Zralla. Thank you so much for being here. Your news is next.
1: From CBC News, The World This Hour, I'm Nuruddin Korane. Police in Belleville, Ontario, say the shooting outside a synagogue Sunday night was a hate-motivated crime. 29-year-old Sean Ward fired at a police officer stationed outside the Sons of Jacob Synagogue. Ward died in hospital following the shootout. Police say the officer who exchanged fire with him faces a long recovery. Constable Jeff Smith was shot multiple times, including once in the neck. Chief Murray Rod says the investigation clearly shows the attack was deliberate.
2: Make no mistake, this was a targeted attack against the Jewish community. The suspect had the means, the motive, and the mechanisms to cause a mass casualty and the destruction of the Jewish synagogue.
1: Ward was a former member of the Canadian Armed Forces. A CBC investigation found that weeks leading up to the attack, he alluded to killing Jewish people and railed against immigration. A 24-year-old Quebec City man has been charged with four terrorism-related offenses. The RCMP says he intended to carry out an attack on behalf of the Islamic State. After communicating with IS members online and gathering information on how to build chemical weapons, he will appear in Quebec City court later today. At the UN General Assembly in New York.
3: If there are any other moral cowards who haven't yet left this hall, please do so now.
1: That's how Israeli Prime Minister Benjamin Netanyahu reacted when dozens of delegates walked out of the chamber ahead of his speech. Netanyahu was defiant, saying his country was not a genocidal state, but instead accusing Hamas on October 7th of being genocidal. He downplayed extremist settler violence, calling it the actions of a small number of juvenile delinquents, and promising to continue to fight for Israel's survival.
3: We have no other country. We will continue to defend our state. We will continue to win because we have no other choice.
1: Netanyahu is currently in a very tight election race in Israel. Three news outlets banned from the White House by Donald Trump are now being allowed back in. CNN, Politico, and MS Now say the reporters were permitted entry. It comes just hours after a federal judge ordered Trump to lift the ban, which he imposed last week over assertions they were spreading fake news. Prime Minister Mark Carney says Canada has been actively preparing for extreme risks tied to the U.S. administration, including possible military action. That revelation coming from an hour-long interview with New York Times reporters, one of them, Canada Bureau Chief Matina Stevens-Gridneff.
4: The Prime Minister paused for several seconds, I'm talking pregnant pause, and took a deep breath and clearly was very closely reflecting on exactly the words he was going to use. And this was really a moment that stood out, not only for what he said, but also for how he said it.
1: Carney calling it an extreme tail risk that would be irresponsible to ignore. Janice McGregor has more from Ottawa.
5: It's significant that just days after Donald Trump once again posted a meme of the American flag pasted over countries that are not his own, to see Mark Carney press for more details on a scenario that caused a bit of a stir here earlier this year after the Globe and Mail reported back in January that at least as an exercise, the Canadian Armed Forces have modeled how a potential U.S. invasion could go. We don't know if Carney's reference in this

0: interview to giving a careful examination refers to that modeling, or whether he's referring to other hypothetical planning that may have happened subsequent to that. Canadian reporters are going to have follow-up questions for sure, but it's noteworthy that for an American audience, he made a point of flagging how Canada's security outlook has now changed. He put on his central banker hat. Carney told the Times he sees a directional shift underway as countries reevaluate their exposure to the U.S. dollar. Janice McGregor, CBC News, Ottawa.
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2: I'm Phelan Johnson, host of See You in Court, a podcast about the legal cases that changed Canada. 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

It comes your way via the CBC Music Network. And my name is Tom Allen. Delighted to be here with you. As is the case every weekday afternoon, 3 hours of music and stories ahead. And this being a Thursday, we have a brand new feature that we are presenting to you in the next hour of the program. It is called The Phone Book. Remember The Phone Book? The big, heavy, alphabetized collection of names that could lead to all kinds of wonderful connections between people? Well, the About Time Phone Book functions in very much the same way. It just contains listings for people that are no longer with us and their music still is. We'll flip through it in the next hour of the program, and do stay tuned for that. Between now and then, lots of great music, including this from Claude Champagne, the pioneering Quebec composer with the Quebec Symphony Orchestra. You have Tommy conducting. This is the Danse Villageoise, or Village Dance.

From Claude Champagne, the Danse Villageoise, the village dance. That's the Quebec Symphony, led by Yoav Tommy. Claude Champagne wound up becoming one of the most important musicians in Canada, certainly in Quebec. There are music schools and halls named after him still today, more than a half century since his death. But he always kept touch with his musical roots, and that piece of music is a great example of that. One of his earliest musical memories, according to his own memoirs, was sitting under the table in the kitchen at what we might call a kitchen party, hearing his parents and various friends playing music on fiddles and other instruments, and he had a pair of sticks in his hand, and he was, in his words, trying to catch the rhythm. The idea of music being made under the table, under the kitchen table, as it floats all through the room, that stayed with him forever. You're listening to About Time on CBC Music. There's a rhythmic beginning to this music as well from Franz Schubert, one of the, as they were called by a publisher, musical moments. There's some evidence that Franz Schubert had various goals for his pieces that might have combined into bigger forms, but the little pieces that could be played in people's homes were what sold. So this is one of those, and it's played by Mathieu Godet. It has a kind of tripping dance rhythm about it that is both lively and engaging, but still very self-contained. Just in the very opening rhythm, you can feel this wonderful contradiction between dance energy and a certain withheld feeling. Music by Franz Schubert, played by Mathieu Godet.

an enchanting bit of music written for slow dance. It's called La Ride de Lens, slow La Ride, which is a folk dance of Brittany. Danced in a circle. It's very simple. Just a kind of a wonka, chinkacha, hop, all the way through. A very steady, kind of stately dance. Beautifully portrayed by La Nef, the Montreal-based ensemble. That was simply a slow La Ride from Brittany. And before that, Franz Schubert, another gentle rhythmic exercise played by Mathieu Godet, the Moments Musicaux number 3. You're listening to About Time on CBC Music. This is music of a survivor, a remarkable survivor, the Polish-born Jewish composer Mieczysław Weinberg. Born in 1919, he was 20 when the Nazi forces invaded Poland. He was in Warsaw, and the propaganda that was being, that was being broadcast was saying that the Polish army would withhold the invasion, and after a few days that proved to

from 1944 and the Polish-born, eventually Soviet composer Mieczysław Weinberg. That is the third movement, the burlesque from his piano quintet played by the Arc Ensemble. You know, I like the idea that you get what you pay for. I believe it's true. There are a few exceptions, however. In the case of the Comte de Guines, the French nobleman in 1778 in Paris, he got a lot more than he paid for. He hired Mozart, who was in Paris looking for work, to write a concerto for him. He played the flute. And for his daughter, who was, according to Mozart, a magnificent harpist. And Mozart followed through. The Comte didn't. He took a long time to pay him, and when he did pay, it was way less than what he'd promised. I guess, in this case, the beneficiaries are us.

The ensemble Pasticcio Barocco, playing music by Jan Dismas Zelenka, two movements from the first trio sonata, written in the mid-1720s. You're listening to About Time on CBC Music. After Zelenka was passed over for the job of Kapellmeister in the Dresden court in 1729, he seems to have, well, we don't really know if he was depressed, but he didn't write as much music as before. Strangely, the most productive time of his life was that very difficult five-year period when he was only assistant Kapellmeister to the leader Johann David Heineken, who was sick and not able to do anything, and Zelenka was, you could say, unfairly called upon to be a leader without being acknowledged in that way. A lot of his music was kept in secret after his death in 1745. Maria Theresia, the empress, was particularly jealous of it, and after her death it was moved into a cabinet, which was kept in the court chapel in the center of Dresden. In 1945, in World War II, when Dresden was firebombed by the Allies, it was thought for a time that all of Zelenka's music had been destroyed. But mysteriously and fortuitously, it had been moved, that cabinet, away from the center of Dresden, across the Elbe, into the Japanese library, where it was in the basement. That was not the end of its peril, though, because in the bombing, the basement of the Japanese library became flooded due to plumbing failure, and all of that music was soaked. It is, however, a good tribute to the strength of German papermaking in the 1720s and the clarity of Zelenka's penmanship that those manuscripts were all able to be dried out and saved and preserved for performance. Much of the music we've enjoyed on today's program was in that cabinet and remains available to us today. Here's one more, written during the very difficult time when Zelenka was hoping to take over the top spot in Dresden and never got to. This is the Litany of Saint Xaviero.

beautiful playing from the Collegium Vocale 1704, featuring marvelous horn playing there. And Dresden, the court orchestra, was known for its excellent hornists, some of whom were hired by Jan Dismas Zelenka. You're listening to About Time on CBC Music, the first edition of a brand new feature, the About Time phone book, in which we are flipping through this delightfully remembered tome. And as I look back here from the Zeds, I can move slightly further toward the start of the Zed chapter and come to a composer we often enjoy in this program. The man whose music fell somewhere between Gustav Mahler and Arnold Schoenberg, somewhere between tonality and atonality, Alexander Zemplinsky.

That is the trio Amici from Toronto with music by the Viennese turn of the 20th century composer Alexander Zemlinsky. That was the third movement of the trio for piano, cello, and clarinet. Working through the phone book on our new Thursday feature, the About Time phone book, we visited Zemlinsky, we visited Zelenka. If I go right to near the end of the Zeds, there's a reference here to a wonderful friend of Canadian music making for many years, the Chicago-born clarinetist and composer Evan Zaporin. I recall hearing him play in Toronto in the early 1990s. He has an affection for Balinese music and therefore the work of the Canadian composer Colin McPhee, as well as a wonderful adventurous spirit. Here's music composed by Evan Zaporin with the Bang on the Can All-Stars. This is called Music from Shadowland.

Music by Evan Zaporin, a composer and clarinetist. That's called Angkat from Music from Shadowland, played by the Bang & Akahn All-Stars. Here's one more submission for this edition of the About Time phone book. Since we're in the Zeds, that's a great place to go and find music by Frank Zappa. However, did you know, and Frank Zappa himself didn't know until 1984, that there are two composers named Frank Zappa. One that lived through the late 20th century and achieved fame as a rock and roll star, as well as a composer of contemporary music, and the 18th century Italian composer Francesco Zappa. We don't know if they were related, but once Frank Zappa discovered there was a Francesco Zappa as a composer, he found the manuscripts for this composer in the Brigham Young University Library, discovered there was no copyright on them, and claimed it himself, and recorded music by Frank Zappa, played by Frank Zappa in 1984.

0: Peaches and Regalia from Frank Zappa. Before that, music by Frank Zappa. And you're listening to About Time on CBC Music. It's time for news.
1: From CBC News, The World This Hour, I'm Nuruddin Qorane. Police in Belleville, Ontario say they have determined the shooting at a local synagogue was a hate-motivated crime. They say the attack on Sunday specifically targeted the Jewish community. The shooter died of his injuries, while a police officer remains in hospital recovering. Michelle Song has the latest.
2: In a news conference, police showed a video of shooter Sean Ward yelling, "You are going to die for the Jews," while firing his shotgun at Constable Jeff Smith, who was there to guard the Sons of Jacob Synagogue in Belleville, Ontario, during the Yom Kippur holiday. Belleville Police Chief Murray Rod was clear this was a hate crime against the Jewish community.
3: The suspect had the means, the motive, and the mechanisms to cause a mass casualty and the destruction of the Jewish synagogue.
2: The shooter died in hospital Monday, and the officer who is being called a hero is still in hospital. The president of the synagogue, Norman Wedham, says he always knew this was an act of anti-Semitism.
4: It's very sobering, or looking at it and knowing that this guy was out there doing what he was doing.
2: Wedham says the synagogue will reopen soon, but he says it will be difficult for many of his members when they return. Michelle Song, CBC News, Belleville, Ontario.
1: A Nova Scotia elementary school teacher is facing numerous charges, including assault and sexual assault involving students at the Pictou County School where he taught. The RCMP says it received a report about an alleged assault on a student earlier this month. And while investigating, officers say they identified other victims. RCMP Corporal Carly McCann says there may be even more.
5: Investigators understand that coming forward may be difficult. We want you to understand that we can go at the pace and use the process that is going to work for you or your loved ones or the people that you care for. And we understand that this may be a difficult thing for people to bring forward.
1: McCann says all the alleged assaults occurred since the beginning of the school year and happened inside the school during class hours. The local regional education authority says the charges are troubling, and it is taking the matter very seriously. A fifth animal has died following its relocation from Ontario's now defunct Marineland theme park. An aquarium in Spain says a dolphin, Echo, had trouble swallowing and respiratory problems yesterday. Her condition rapidly deteriorated. A beluga that had also been transferred from Marineland died at the same aquarium last week. Three other belugas have also died since their transfer to an aquarium in the U.S. Protesters chant outside the UN General Assembly, where Israeli Prime Minister Benjamin Netanyahu addressed world leaders today. Netanyahu used his speech to deny allegations that his government is genocidal. Chris Reyes has more from New York.
6: Israeli Prime Minister Benjamin Netanyahu walked into the General Assembly hall as many other diplomats walked out in protest, nearly emptying the chamber.
7: If there are any other moral cowards who haven't yet left this hall, please do so now.
6: From there, Netanyahu launched into a 40-minute speech saying Israel and the U.S. had destroyed Iran's nuclear weapons and staunchly defended Israel's military actions after October 7th.
7: Over the centuries, the tyrannies that tried to destroy us failed time and again. And God willing, they'll continue to fail.
6: Netanyahu also defended Israeli settlers in the West Bank, while earlier in the day,
8: the Palestinian people faces one of the most dangerous times of its history.
6: Palestinian President Mahmoud Abbas blamed Israeli expansion and occupation for undermining peace and threatening the very existence of Palestinians. Chris Reyes, CBC News, New York.
1: And finally, the Professional Women's Hockey League is hosting its first ever All-Star competition. Players will compete in a four-team, three-on-three tournament. The PWHL is heading into its fourth season. It has seen record growth in audience attendance. The All-Star game happens March 7th at Toronto's Scotiabank Arena. And that is The World This Hour. For CBC News, I'm Nuruddin Qorane.
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Thanks for joining us. My name is Tom Allen. Lots more to go in this, our final hour for this afternoon. A little later on, we bring you the mid-19th century virtuosity of the French composer Marie Jaël, her second piano concerto. Brilliant performance. Also music from the Venetian composer Augustin Bassano, played by His Majesty's Sagbutton Cornets. Plus this from George

from George Friedrich Handel, one of the three concertos that he called for due chore, for two choirs, not singing choirs, although they could be sung, but in that case they're choirs of wind instruments. And we heard Tafel Music, an expanded edition of the Tafel Music Orchestra with Jean Lamont directing. And that was the third concerto for two choirs in F, the last movement. This one of the last works from the great Canadian-born composer R. Nathaniel Dett, whose connection between liturgical music and folk music grew deeper and deeper as his life went on. He was 60 when he wrote the 8 Bible vignettes for piano, a wonderfully complex and layered piece. There are indeed 8, but they go in pairs, 4 for the Old Testament, 4 for the New. And in each particular piece, there is a section devoted to a male antagonist in the Bible story in question, and then a female protagonist as well. In this case, this is the story of Hagar,

the slave of Sarah, the wife of Abraham, Hagar, who becomes the mother of Ishmael. This is from near the end of their story, when both Hagar and Ishmael are cast out into the desert by a jealous Sarah. This is the desert interlude from the 8 Bible vignettes by R. Nathaniel Dett, played here by Michael Lee.

from 1942, and R. Nathaniel Dett, the Canadian-born composer, born in Niagara Falls, Ontario. That was the last year of life when he wrote that, the second of the eight Bible vignettes. He had just turned 60 years old. That one, The Desert Interlude, played by Michael Lee. If you're a guitarist in the current time, then you hold in your hands, when you pick up your instrument, a tremendous and deep and varied heritage. The guitar as an instrument dates back centuries and centuries to the Renaissance time, at the very as a modest estimation, as an accompaniment instrument, an instrument that was portable and would be used for a traveling singer. And then, I think it's pretty important from today's context, in around the late 1950s, became the instrument of choice for the delivery of rock and roll. So if you take those two heritage sources and you combine them together with an acute awareness of the climate crisis, that's a beginning to understanding this music by Harry Staphylakis, called To Wake and Find the World Still Burning, featuring the duo guitarists Steve Cowan and Adam Ciccoliti with Collectif Neuf.

from the Canadian composer Harry Staphylakis, composed for the forces. You heard there the guitar duo of Steve Cowan and Adam Ciccolitti with Collectif Nif, and that's called To Wake and Find the World Still Burning. You're listening to About Time on CBC Music. There's a reason that when something is going to be revealed among a group of people, somebody says, drum roll, please. It's the standard way of building excitement. And the usual expectation will be a kind of a seamless roar, a hum that becomes a roar until the great moment is reached. But there are many, as you might guess, there are many different kinds of drum rolls for many different kinds of arrival. Here's one I particularly love. The composer Augustine Bassano, as realized by His Majesty's sagbutts and cornets.

There's that beautiful, such tender playing from His Majesty's Sagbutts and Cornets. Music by the Venetian composer Augustine Bassano. For the remainder of today's program, we'll be in the excellent company of Marie Jaël, the French pianist and pedagogue who wrote two piano concertos. This one just approaching her 40th birthday, Piano Concerto No. 2 in C minor. She was working at teaching the piano at a time when music was approached somewhat like a military exercise. Orchestras still had a structure like the military where there is a concertmaster who could be perceived to be, well, a leading captain, let's say, and if they fall in battle, the assistant concertmaster steps in and takes over. There's a structure of principals and seconds that has a kind of military ring to it. And likewise, the piano was approached the way military drills would have been approached. You simply repeated patterns again and again and again. Well, Marie Jaël suffered tendonitis, something that still is a great danger for musicians today. And that kind of brainless drilling was not only not successful, it was bad for her. So she began to research other methods. She began to look for neurological solutions. And this is in the mid-19th century. She began to treat music, especially the piano, as a more holistic exercise. And the result is a series of deeply humane and beautiful pieces written for piano. Here's one of those. The C minor piano concerto number 2 from 1884. The soloist here, David Violi, with Joseph Svensson directing the Orchestre National de Lille.

0: from 1884, and the French pianist and pedagogue Marie Jaël. That's her second piano concerto, C minor. We heard David Violi, soloist there with the Orchestre National de Lille. And that's our show for today. Thanks for listening. You've been hearing About Time on CBC Music. News is next, followed by Drive with Rich Trefry. My name is Tom Allen. I'll be here tomorrow at the usual time. I do hope I can see you then.
1: From CBC News, The World This Hour, I'm Nuruddin Khorana. Police in Belleville, Ontario, say the shooting outside a synagogue Sunday night was a hate-motivated crime. 29-year-old Sean Ward fired at a police officer stationed outside the Sons of Jacob Synagogue. Ward died in hospital following the shootout. Police say the officer who exchanged gunfire with him faces a long recovery. Constable Jeff Smith was shot multiple times, including once in the neck. Chief Murray Rod says the investigation clearly shows the attack was deliberate.
2: Make no mistake, this was a targeted attack against the Jewish community. The suspect had the means, the motive, and the mechanisms to cause a mass casualty and the destruction of the Jewish synagogue.
1: Ward was a former member of the Canadian Armed Forces. A CBC investigation found that weeks leading up to the attack, he alluded to killing Jewish people and railed against immigration. The Mideast conflict was front and center at the UN General Assembly today. Palestinian Authority President Mahmoud Abbas spoke about the plight of people living in Gaza and the West Bank and about the threat to the two

0: state solution by the loss of Palestinian land.
1: No lasting security can be built upon the occupation of another people and the denial of its legitimate rights. We have our own national project, protecting our people from displacement.
0: The assembly also heard from Israeli Prime Minister Benjamin Netanyahu, who railed against the accusation that his country is committing a genocide. He also downplayed extremist settler violence, calling it the actions of a small number of juvenile delinquents, and promised to continue the fight for Israel's survival.
2: We will continue to win because we have no other choice.
0: Abbas thanked Canada, the UK, and France, who held a meeting on the West Bank earlier in the week. Canada has pledged $100 million to help preserve the possibility of a two-state solution. Now, U.S. President Donald Trump says he has done more than anyone to protect Canadians. Trump is responding to a New York Times interview with Mark Carney. In it, the prime minister says he studied the possibility of U.S. military action against Canada. Carney didn't provide details of the risk assessment, but he says the government has a responsibility to prepare for even highly unlikely risks. In a statement, the White House says Trump should be thanked for defending Canada and for what it called an extraordinarily generous trade agreement. Prime Minister Mark Carney is hosting Vietnam's president in Ottawa. The state visit is aimed at deepening trade ties with a nation that is already Canada's largest trading partner in the region. Jennifer Yoon has more.
3: Canada's rolling out the red carpet for Vietnam, a welcome with military honors for its president. An official state visit is the ultimate symbol of friendly bilateral relations. Now is the right time for us to upgrade the partnership between Canada and Vietnam, says Vietnamese President Tô Lâm, who is also the first General Secretary of the Communist Party of Vietnam to ever visit Canada.
4: It's a historic visit at a crucial time.
3: In the past 5 years, trade between Canada and Vietnam has more than doubled, says Prime Minister Mark Carney. Now, Canada is seeking to deepen trade with one of the fastest growing economies in the world.
4: We will strike agreements on a number of areas in energy, agriculture.
3: The talks come as Canada seeks to finalize a free trade agreement with the Association of Southeast Nations, of which Vietnam is a leading member. Jennifer Yoon, CBC News, Ottawa.
0: A Nova Scotia teacher has been charged with assault and sexual offenses in connection with attacks on students. 2 weeks ago, the RCMP says it received a report about an assault on a student at a Pictou County elementary school. While investigating the report, officers identified a number of other victims. Matthew Donahoe of Bible Hill, Nova Scotia, is charged with a number of offenses, including assault by choking, sexual assault, and administering a noxious substance. Police warn there may be additional victims. And that is The World This Hour. For CBC News, I'm Nuruddin Koranek.

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4: Now, what we have here is the number 10 song on the CBC Music Top 20 right now. This is Masego with Limerence.

That's Masego with Limerence. You're listening to CBC Music. How you doing? I'm Rich Turfry. I'm here till 6 o'clock. Let's hang out and play some records for you, tell you some good stories. We're celebrating 70s September. We're on a quest to nail down the greatest Canadian song of the 70s. And by the way, if you have any ideas on that front, email me at drive@cbc.ca. Right now, we're going to get into a little something from Sam Fender. A YouTube channel that I check regularly is Justin Hawkins Rides Again. You may know Justin Hawkins from the band The Darkness, and he is a top-of-the-line musician, really, really smart guy. So I was watching one of his videos a little while back, and he made some offhanded remark that the UK's Ivor Novello Awards are the only awards that really matter. What he's saying there is that it's a prestigious award, highly respected, really big deal in the UK. Well, this year's awards were handed out in May, and among the winners was Sam Fender. Officials from the awards said he's one of, quote, the defining voices in modern British music and storytelling. And here he is now with Little Bit Closer.

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You're listening to CBC Music. So Lily Allen is on the road right now with her West End Girl Tour. She was just in Toronto a few weeks ago. She will be in Vancouver on Monday. In a recent interview with NME in the UK, she revealed that it's the first tour that she has done sober. She said part of her misses the old after-show celebrations. Of course, the tour is in support of her much-discussed album, West End Girl, which airs out some laundry from a pretty rough period in her life. So you would think that reliving it on stage every night would take a toll. She talked about that in the interview as well and said that she approaches it as an actor playing a version of herself from 2 years ago. So she's able to wall things off in her mind. Pretty fascinating. If you're in Vancouver, go see that show. I'm going to play one for you from that album right now. This is Lily Allen with Dallas Major.

Real nice. I like that beat. That's Dominique Way with Lady in the GPS. We're celebrating 70 September here at CBC Music. Of course, a big part of the discussion of music in the 70s is punk. And to describe it in its most basic terms, punk is anti-establishment. And with that idea in mind, I would say that this next song is the quintessential punk song from the quintessential punk band. It's as anti as it gets. Here's the Ramones with I'm Against It.

Hey, how about that? Brand new music from the War on Drugs from Philadelphia, Pennsylvania. You just heard Who's That? Okay, so this is pretty interesting. Before coming together, Sam and Haley of True Mountain Laurel had their own individual careers. And a little while back, each of them was on a trip to L.A. to do some songwriting. Separate trips. But they ended up staying at the same place. So at the end of each day, they would chat and they would ask each other how it was going. And they agreed that the biggest challenge was trying to write songs with a stranger. Now, they already knew each other at this point. They were already pals. So very organically, they started writing songs together. So they went to L.A. to write with some pros and ended up not only writing songs together, but forming a band, too. And here's one of those songs that they wrote together. This one's called Angel So Bad.

Now, I mentioned off the top of the show today that we are trying to determine what is the greatest Canadian song of the 70s, and we've received a lot of emails about it, more in support of Joni Mitchell than any other artist. But here's the thing. Everyone is suggesting a different song. There are so many classics to choose from, so the vote is split as of right now, and other songs by other bands have more votes. So if you're a Joni fan and you want to have your say about a particular song, email me at drive@cbc.ca. We heard from AL, who says Big Yellow Taxi has got to be the best Canadian song of the 70s. Still sounds as fresh and alive every time I hear it, and will continue to do so. So let's take a listen to that classic right now. It's Joni Mitchell with Big Yellow Taxi.

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Yeah. Early 90s hip-hop classic right there, Diggable Planets, Rebirth of Slick. How about one more for 70s September? This one is a classic. It's going to get you moving. It's Diana Ross with The Boss.

0: Oh, heck yeah. That's Diana Ross, the boss. Distant Cousins coming up after the news, plus more jams from the 70s and beyond. 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
1: From CBC News, The World This Hour, I'm Nuruddin Khorana. Police in Belleville, Ontario, say they've determined the shooting at a local synagogue was a hate-motivated crime. They say the attack on Sunday specifically targeted the Jewish community. The shooter died of his injuries, while a police officer remains in hospital recovering. Michelle Song has the latest.
2: In a news conference, police showed a video of shooter Sean Ward yelling, "You are going to die for the Jews," while firing his shotgun at Constable Jeff Smith, who was there to guard the Sons of Jacob Synagogue in Belleville, Ontario, during the Yom Kippur holiday. Belleville Police Chief Murray Rod was clear this was a hate crime against the Jewish community.
3: The suspect had the means, the motive, and the mechanisms to cause a mass casualty and the destruction of the Jewish synagogue.
2: The shooter died in hospital Monday, and the officer who is being called a hero is still in hospital. The president of the synagogue, Norman Wedham, says he always knew this was an act of anti-Semitism.
4: It's very sobering, or looking at it and knowing that this guy was out there doing what he was doing.
2: Wedham says the synagogue will reopen soon, but he says it will be difficult for many of his members when they return. Michelle Song, CBC News, Belleville, Ontario.
1: A Nova Scotia teacher is facing a long list of charges in relation to attacks on students at an elementary school. The RCMP received a report of one assault, and while investigating that, became aware of other victims. Corporal Carly McCann says 54-year-old Matthew Donahoe made a court appearance today.
5: He has been charged with 10 offenses, including assault, assault by choking, sexual assault, assault with a weapon, sexual interference, and administering a noxious thing.
1: McCann says it's possible there are more victims, encouraging anyone with information to come forward. The local school board says Donahoe has not had access to the school since the first report was made, and they're taking the matter seriously. Donahoe's next court appearance is scheduled for October 19th. A fifth animal has died following its relocation from Ontario's now-defunct Marineland theme park. An aquarium in Spain says a dolphin, Echo, had trouble swallowing and respiratory problems yesterday. Her condition

0: condition rapidly deteriorated. A beluga that had also been transferred from Marineland died at the same aquarium last week. Three other belugas have also died since their transfer to an aquarium in the U.S. Protesters chant outside the UN General Assembly, where Israeli Prime Minister Benjamin Netanyahu addressed world leaders today. Netanyahu used his speech to deny allegations that his government is genocidal. Chris Reyes has more from New York.
1: Israeli Prime Minister Benjamin Netanyahu walked into the General Assembly hall as many other diplomats walked out in protest, nearly emptying the chamber.
2: If there are any other moral cowards who haven't yet left this hall, please do so now.
1: From there, Netanyahu launched into a 40-minute speech, saying Israel and the U.S. had destroyed Iran's nuclear weapons and staunchly defended Israel's military actions after October 7th.
2: Over the centuries, the tyrannies that tried to destroy us failed time and again. And God willing, they'll continue to fail.
1: Netanyahu also defended Israeli settlers in the West Bank, while earlier in the day,
3: the Palestinian people faces one of the most dangerous times of its history.
1: Palestinian President Mahmoud Abbas blamed Israeli expansion and occupation for undermining peace and threatening the very existence of Palestinians. Chris Reyes, CBC News, New York.
0: And finally, the Professional Women's Hockey League is hosting its first ever All-Star competition. Players will compete in a four-team, three-on-three tournament. A combination of fan, player, and media voting will determine the selection of the All-Stars. The PWHL is heading into its fourth season and has seen a record growth in audience attendance. The All-Star game happens March 7th at Toronto's Scotiabank Arena. And that is The World This Hour. For CBC News, I'm Nuruddin Korane.
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11: Okay, here we go. We heard from CBC Music listener Roberta, who first of all suggests we take a quick listen to this one from Benson Boone. Just to set the stage, it's called Mystical Magical.
12: Hey!

holy mackerel, I think I know exactly where this one is going. When I mentioned that we heard from Roberta, the note reads, I think I have a couple of distant cousins for you. When I first heard the chorus of Mystical Magical by Benson Boone, all I could think of was Physical by Olivia Newton-John. What do you think? Roberta, I'm 100% with you. So let's get into it. See if you agree with me and Roberta. This one could be a distant cousin of that song by Benson Boone you just heard. It's Olivia Newton-John with the classic Physical.

Excellent. That's Ruby Waters with Get a Grip. Hey, you know Daniel Romano, right? Longtime favorite here at CBC Music. Daniel's the real deal. All-around creative dude. He has a band called The Outfit, and his secret weapon slash right-hand woman is Juliana Riolino. She has played with Daniel for a good long time now. A few years back, they turned the tables around, and Juliana stepped into the spotlight with Daniel backing her up. She's got a little Emmylou Harris in her musical DNA, a little bit of Dolly Parton, perhaps, but there's something else, something that is distinctly all hers. And there is a stark honesty to her music, which is very appealing. And when she needs to blow the roof off, she does just that. Let's take a listen to a great one from Juliana Riolino right now. Here's Against the Grain.

like it. Brand new music from Orville Peck. Can't Stop That Beat you just heard. Too Little, Too Late. We're celebrating 70 September here at CBC Music. You know, everyone thought Jacob Miller was going to be the next reggae superstar, the heir to Bob Marley, with whom he was very close. In fact, just a few days after taking a trip to South America with Bob in 1980, Miller died in a car accident in Kingston, Jamaica. He was just 27 years old. He wrote and recorded many classic songs. He recorded a Christmas album that still hits the charts every December. He even did a little acting. He was a very, very talented artist. Now, here's one of his most iconic hits for 70 September from 1976. This is Tenement Yard.

That one nails the vibe right there. That's Brooke Combe from Scotland. You just heard Tears Won't Lie. Hey, coming up in just a few minutes, I have a pretty interesting story to share with you about the Heartbreakers, Tom Petty's band. Stick around for that. Right now, I got a new one for you from Braden Lamb. Check it out. It's called Coquihalla.

It's not just me, right? That song is completely irresistible. I'm thinking the guys must have known it the minute they recorded it. That's Sam Roberts' band with Don't Walk Away, Eileen. So here we go. Get a load of this. Mike Campbell of Tom Petty's band The Heartbreakers spoke to Rolling Stone magazine recently, and he brought up a very interesting idea. He said The Heartbreakers would love to tour again because they're very close. They're brothers. But he said they couldn't play Tom Petty songs without Tom. So here's his idea. He said that it would be cool to maybe back up another artist on an album and then perhaps tour with them to support that album. He said the only way that they would do it is if it's new material. You know what my first thought was? Kathleen Edwards, Call Mike. Wouldn't that be something? I'll play a classic from Tom Petty and The Heartbreakers right now. Here's American Girl.

That's Mia Kelly with Coin in the Cake. So look, here's the deal. Right after work today, I got to run to the dentist to get a wisdom tooth pulled. So I'm not going to be here tomorrow. Miguel Rivas is going to take care of you. And at 5, he's going to take a deep dive into Feist's classic album from 2007, The Reminder. You're in for a treat, and I'll give you a little taste of what you can expect right now. This song took over the world in 2007. Here's 1, 2, 3, 4.

0: still excites me when I hear that song. That's the Stone Roses with Fool's Gold. We're celebrating 70 September here at CBC Music. We've been hearing a lot of great jams over the last few weeks, but what we haven't been hearing a lot of is slow jams. So let's slow it down 70s style right now. Here's Shirley Brown with Woman to Woman.
1: Hello. I'm asking for Barbara. Barbara, this is Shirley. You might not know who I am, but the reason I'm calling you is because I was going through my old man's pockets this morning, and I just happened to find your name and number. So woman to woman, I don't think it's being any more than fair than to call you and let you know where I'm coming from. Now, Barbara, I don't know how you're going to take this, but whether you be cool or come out of a bag on me, see, it really doesn't make any difference. But it's only fair that I let you know that the man you're in love with, he's mine. From the top of his head to the bottom of his feet, the bed he sleeps in, and every piece of food he eats. You see, I make it possible. The clothes on his back, I buy them. The car he drives, I pay the note every month. So I'm telling you these things to let you know how much I love that man. And woman to woman, I think you'll understand.

0: The latest from Adria Kane. That's maybe more jams from the 70s and beyond after the news on CBC Music.
1: From CBC News, The World This Hour, I'm Nuruddin Khorana. The Mideast conflict was front and center at the UN General Assembly today. Palestinian Authority President Mahmoud Abbas spoke about the plight of people living in Gaza and the West Bank and about the threat to the two-state solution by the loss of Palestinian land.
2: No lasting security can be built upon the occupation of another people and the denial of its legitimate rights. We have our own national project, protecting our people from displacement.
1: The assembly also heard from Israeli Prime Minister Benjamin Netanyahu, who railed against the accusation that his country is committing a genocide. He also downplayed extremist settler violence, calling it the actions of a small number of juvenile delinquents, and promised to continue to fight for Israel's survival.
3: We will continue to win because we have no other choice.
1: Abbas thanked Canada, the UK, and France, who held a meeting on the West Bank earlier in the week. A 24-year-old Quebec City man has been charged with four terrorism-related offenses. The RCMP says he intended to carry out an attack on behalf of the Islamic State after communicating with IS members online and gathering information on how to build chemical weapons.